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3: Hello, I'm Herb and welcome to Community Spotlight. Each week I try and bring in somebody from our community, an event, an organisation, or, as I said, a person to talk about their journey. And today I've got two of those elements. I've got Gordon Cope from the High Country Theatre to talk about their new children's production called Vasilisa and Baba Yaga. Good morning, Gordon.
4: Good morning, Herb.
3: Now tell me, thanks for coming in, Gordon. Now tell me, how long have you been in Armidale?
4: Since 91. So, what's that, 9 to 30-odd years.
3: And where did you come from before then?
4: Well, I was among the lucky few that participated in the complete crash of the Australian wool industry, because I had bought a wool property just before, and that was just west of Tenterfield. So I was there for about 3 years before everything really fell to pieces, and then came to Armidale to take on the role of senior social worker at what was then Social Security but is now Centrelink.
3: And how did you find that employ?
4: At the beginning, it was great. There was great camaraderie with the staff, staff that really felt they were doing something very important. And I knew the people at the Canberra end of the organisation were incredibly dedicated. And this is still just at the end of the time when they sent out cheques instead of doing direct deposits. And they, if anything had gone wrong in the system, they had people who would volunteer to stay there all night to get those cheques out. And that was the kind of organisation that it was. It was really impressive. It then decided to go corporate. Government decided that they would have an organisation that could service many, many, many things. And that initially was pretty much a failure. Now it is finally finding its feet in terms of being a place to access Medicare and a few others.
3: And we had the horrendous robo-debt.
4: Well, that wasn't during my tenure. I was only there for 10 years. And, that was absolutely unbelievable, despicable, and in such dire contrast to the culture of the organisation that had gone before.
3: And the effect on the people who could least afford impact. Let's talk about better things, though. You retired.
4: Yes. I was born to retire. I'm really good at it. The idea of working for somebody else, I've always found difficult. I'd always seem to be at odds with the employer. And so it was a pleasure to be out working for the community, doing the things I wanted to do. And, you know, if I was getting pushed in a direction I didn't want to go, I didn't have to go there. So great.
3: So when did you retire?
4: Oh, gee. How old am I? 76. So about 15 years ago.
3: And what did you dive into first?
4: Look, it was always going to be something to do with the arts. And I hooked up with the Playhouse, I did a lot of work for the Playhouse. I was there for, I forget how many years, I was either secretary or president, and we were doing three, sometimes four productions a year. And it was all very exciting. It was doing the things I wanted to do so much but never had the time, because, you know, you've got to work, put bread on the table and raise your kids.
3: So that leaves us into a perfect opportunity to talk about what was it, and I ask this question of everybody that I have a chat with, what was it in your childhood or your growing up or your formative years that put you on the path to want to do what you're doing now?
4: Well, this was incredibly easy to answer, because at age five, as part of a preschool, which weren't as common then as they are now. But as part of that preschool, they had a Christmas program, and I got to play Dr. Sunshine. And I thought that was really good, and I've enjoyed public performance ever since.
3: All right. Yes, it always is something that puts a spark in you when you're young.
4: Yeah.
3: Usually it's about 8 to 10 years old, but you were earlier. So now you find yourself in High Country Theatre. Tell me about High Country Theatre. Now, I had Margaret Sims in. We talked about how one of the thoughts about or the what drives High Country Theatre is to give new, young, aspiring actors a place to learn their craft. Maybe you could elaborate on that.
4: Yeah. It's got multiple aims, and that's one of them. We encourage young people to come in, productions that we try to put on, we're trying to make sure that we've got a lot of parts. So it's not only the four major parts that kids are auditioning for, but it's all the others as well. And in our current production, that's working very nicely. In Red Riding Hood, which was three, 4 years ago, we had an extraordinary number of kids because I had asked one of our Aboriginal elders to be the spirit of the forest, and then we had other kids that were a bit of a loose end, and we attached them to her and made them the apprentice spirits of the forest, and that worked just so wonderfully well because it gave kids an opportunity to be there, perform, didn't have to learn any dialogue at all. It was basically, the instruction was just follow the leader. But it was great because it gave them that opportunity, and they received the applause of the audience along with everybody else.
3: Oh, that's fantastic. So just to unpack that, so you're not only looking at kids as part of the High Country Theatre, and you do have once a year, you do have a kids
4: dedicated
3: production,
4: kids program. Yep.
3: Dedicated one, but anybody, any age, who would like to have a bit of a go, so as an actor,
4: yep.
3: to find a tread the board, so to speak, to see what it's like.
4: Yep.
3: Adults with disabilities.
4: Yep.
3: And as you just said, the Aboriginal community are all invited to come along and be part of High Country Theatre.
4: Yep.
3: Now, you're under the umbrella of Armidale Live,
4: yep.
3: organisation, and those, the two organisations is yourself, High Country Theatre, and Renew Armidale.
4: Yes.
3: Now, Renew Armidale is about reinvigorating the mall, is that right?
4: It is basically about that. And we have had some success in what we do. If we're following the Newcastle model, which basically looked to the arts and approached, shop owners to... but they were unleased at the time, and persuade them to let us take them over for a period. And we would put arts-based programs in those shops. And the advantage of that to the owner was that, hey, somebody's coming in the door in this location. Some of those people that we placed in those shops have developed into full-blown businesses and are still going. So, and obviously that, you want to go into small business, do you know the failure rate? It's close to 100%. So these people are defying the odds, and I think we've got about three that are started off with us and are now paying full commercial rent, and their businesses are thriving.
3: So that's under Armidale Live, that's Renew Armidale.
4: Yep.
3: So if you wanted to join and support those organisations and be part of... You don't have to be come to meetings or anything like that, but you can pay your $10 registry per year.
4: Yeah, you can.
3: So go to the Armidale Live webpage.
4: Yes, it's the address is really easy because it's armidale.live.
3: Pretty simple.
4: That's it, yep.
3: And pay your $10 subscription, yearly annual subscription, you can be part of that and learn what's going on. But Just as a side point, you group Armidale Live or Renew Armidale have got a grant application in.
4: Yes.
3: It's been in for 18 months.
4: Yes.
3: That's in the Stream 2
4: yep.
3: of Precinct and Partnerships.
4: Yep.
3: It's arranged in three, it's a partnership with three different departments, but we won't ask you what departments they are.
4: Thank you.
3: But basically that's a grant application for $30 million.
4: Yes.
3: To try and make something revive and become alive
4: yes.
3: in the mall.
4: Yes, that's right. And our aim was to buy up available real estate, and some of that real estate we would put to different purposes, and but of course some of it with long-term tenants, we would maintain them in order to pay the bills into the future. So that was the very simple explanation of the business plan. But things that we wanted to do arts-wise was we wanted to have a digital art gallery, which, of course, if you want to experience such a thing, you would have to go to Sydney or Melbourne, maybe Brisbane, I don't know, where they would focus on a particular artist. But all the art was projected. So the art was on the floor, it was on the walls, it was on the ceiling. And I think the one that they did in Sydney, it was something like 60 projectors or screens, and then even more loudspeakers. But there were these, you know, the special focused loudspeakers that have a very definite boundary. So as you walk through the exhibition, you can tune your little receiver that you're given at the entry. It just picks up whichever section you're in and will give you some commentary on the art if you want it. So we wanted to do that in Armidale, and we thought that would be just an amazing draw card for visitors, and not only for visitors while they're here, but when they go home, what are they going to say? Guess what happened? I went to Armidale and they had a digital art gallery and it was fantastic. So that was one of our aims.
3: Well, anything you can do in the mall. I mean, I've been here long enough, 40-plus years, to know and bemoan what it was like in the mall before we had Centro and Coles, those satellites taking the traffic away from the mall.
4: Mm.
3: So, yeah, anything you can bring back to the mall would be a fantastic thing. So good luck with that. Hopefully you can get that up and running, but you'll know hopefully soon-ish.
4: Soonish
3: when the wheels of government
4: We've been incredibly patient.
3: So let's get to Vasilisa and Baba Yaga.
4: Oh, yes, please.
3: So that is a new performance for this year. It starts on the 9th of October.
4: Yep.
3: Runs to the 25th of October at the Lodge Theatre.
4: Yep.
3: That's behind the old Masonic Lodge there in 119 Barney Street. You can see the doors opening on the
4: Barney Street
3: side. And tickets are available from trybooking.com. If you just search on Vasilisa and Baba Yaga or Armidale.
4: There'll only be one.
3: There'll be only one. Now tell me, just go back to the traditional folklore of Russian folklore of Vasilisa and Baba Yaga. Tell me about that.
4: Well, I should start off by saying I read a whole lot of Russian folk tales and fairy tales. And they were all remarkably similar. They all involved an impoverished young girl who was very beautiful, who'd fallen on even harder times, but is found by a prince who thinks she's just wonderful, and they then married in short order and live happily ever after. And that really is the summary of a huge number of Russian folk tales or fairy tales. What I have done is taken two major characters, or no, actually more, five major characters from the Russian folklore. So the best known one is probably Baba Yaga. Baba Yaga just means witch in Russia. And but our Baba Yaga is the most powerful and hideously awful witch in all of Russia. She eats people, she kidnaps children. She is really bad news. The other character, Vasilisa, touted as the most beautiful girl in Russia, who stands for everything good. The play opens with the death of Vasilisa's mother, who has been poisoned by Baba Yaga. And the story goes on from there. To add a bit of colour, we have the Three Horsemen, a great part of Russian folklore. There's the white, the red, and the black. So the white horseman brings the dawn, the red horseman brings the noonday, and the black horseman brings the night. Now, we have taken certain liberties with these characters and made them more like the Time Lords of modern fiction, but maintaining some of the beauty in the character and the dress of the original.
3: So it's a melding of the original storyline with those characters, but the adaptions are, and the lyrics are modernised. So you've got things like the internet, you've got Wi-Fi, yes, you've got telephones, you've got...
4: Yep.
3: So it is a modern take on an oldish story.
4: Not the story so much. The story is completely my fiction. The characters that populate it, we've drawn from the folklore.
3: And now I see Benjamin Thorne, our own Benjamin Thorne. He does a Sunday show here at TRM.
4: Yep.
3: So he's written the score, the music.
4: Yep. Benjamin's been involved with High Country Theatre and Amaral Live, you know, since their inception. He's an amazing person. He's probably the most intelligent person I know. And, you know, if Benjamin says, yes, I'll have that ready by Wednesday, shock horror, it'll be ready by Wednesday. He's just incredibly dependable.
3: Well, that's what we like, people that you can depend on.
4: Yeah.
3: There's too many people around, I think, who say, oh, I'll get to that.
4: Yeah.
3: And you never get it.
4: Yeah.
3: But, yeah, no, I agree totally with you, and it'll be great to listen to Benjamin Thorne's music with that. So let's go back a step. We've got the 9th of October is opening night.
4: Yes.
3: What time is an evening thing, do you know?
4: It's 7:30 start.
3: 7:30, and are they all evening performances?
4: No, the first Friday, Saturdays are nighttime,
3: mm-hmm.
4: and Sunday afternoon is 2 o'clock. So there's three matinees. And, you know, this is not just a piece of entertainment for children. Adults would really enjoy this program.
3: Well, I think the whole idea, it's a community organisation putting on a community event, and it's all volunteer.
4: Yeah.
3: You've got to come and support the arts.
4: Yeah.
3: Now, if you think Armidale, you know, it's was known, I suppose, as an education town with the university, but I think it's actually moved a little bit away into more the arts, moved into the gardens, different things we've got in Armidale, the seasonality of Armidale. So I think it's actually changing away from that education focus a little bit to the arts. And if we want to actually support volunteers doing volunteer stuff in our community, you've got to actually go and buy a ticket.
4: Yep.
3: Or even come a couple of times.
4: Yeah, and people do. People say, that was complicated, I think I'll have to come again. And they do come again. I've got to tell you, though, a person who's been one of our great supporters and has come to everything we've ever done is this year 96 years old. She is extraordinary. She's just a wonderful example of somebody who is still as sharp intellectually as she's ever been. She's just an absolute wonder and takes great delight in terms of correcting my spelling.
3: And who's that?
4: That is Gretel Kempster.
3: Oh, well, Gretel, we'll see you at we'll see you at Vasilis and Baba Yaga.
4: That's right. I think it was Gretel that said to me when we did Ben's version of things. I tell you, don't get old. It's really not. It's not as much fun as it's cracked up to be.
3: It's all right. You can have a think about it, because we will be podcasting this show, and I can cut out all the ums and ahs and bits where you can't remember.
4: Okay, well, this... I've remembered. So we did a Ben's adaptation of Animal Farm. So Animal Farm's a novel, of course, very famous, and we did the adaptation. We did it out at Sumeru's in the Heavy Horse
3: Park. Oh, I remember that, yes.
4: And it was really cold, and the wind whipping from the west was just so punishing. And we did try to warm the place a little bit with some gas heating, but that was completely ineffective. And so we just asked everybody to bring in blankets, and we handed out blankets. And I'm trying to give one, I think it was Gretel, who said, "Oh, we live in Armidale, we don't need blankets."
3: So as we're mentioning people, we can't not mention Barbara Albury.
4: Albury, that's right.
3: Now, she was a partner with you to actually get High Country Theatre up and running.
4: That's right. And at that time, Barbara was sort of lamenting that she was ageing and there was not going to be a place for her to perform in the Armida Theatre that was available in Armida. And so part of her objective was to provide not only for herself but for others as well, people who would find it difficult to find a performance venue or a performance organisation that could accommodate them. Barbara was an incredibly talented actor and writer. She convinced me to direct one of the most famous plays in the American lexicon, which is A Streetcar Named Desire. And she, of course, played Blanche, which is just the lead role. Now, she was in her 70s, I'm sure, then. She would never tell me, but I knew. It was a stellar performance, an absolutely stellar performance. It was incredible.
3: Well, it's the people like that that come into these volunteer organisations, often later in life, that really are the glue that brings it all together and actually the drive that makes it successful.
4: Yes.
3: And we thank her for all her efforts.
4: We do. Yeah, we do. And I hope she hears this, although she now lives in Sydney.
3: You might have to send her a link. link to the podcast.
4: I'll send her a link.
3: So we might just wrap it up in a few things. I think we're just about out of time. So if you want to support High Country Theatre, there's two ways to do that. One is to go to Armidale Live, armidale.live, or just search Armidale Live on the Mr. Google. 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But more just as important is to get a ticket from Try Booking. 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
4: And might I say, we've priced it to be affordable. So it's $25 for adults, $20 concession, and $10 for kids.
3: Perfect. And it's during the school holidays?
4: Is it?
3: I think it's it might be the end of the school holidays, but still you've got time. Take the kids. Look, I think High Country Theatre is a gem in our community that we have to support. Thank you, Gordon, and thank you to all the people that are part of that totally volunteer organisation and bringing theatre to those that are new to theatre.
4: Yeah.
3: Thank you very much, Gordon.
4: It's been a pleasure, Herb. Thank you.
3: No, thank you. And that's Community Spotlight.
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1: Good morning, I'm Laura Devoy. The federal government says it will press criminal charges against OpenAI if it's possible to do so. The Prime Minister yesterday revealed an AI agent developed by OpenAI had gained unauthorised access to a Medicare data portal in June. The company says it found out about the breach in August, but the government wasn't informed until earlier this month. Environment Minister Murray Watt said the government is open to updating laws if further safeguards need to be put in place. Research has found Australians are more likely to cut lifestyle spending to purchase a home. Shannon Kirkwood has more.
2: A survey by Cotality found a significant shift in purchasing behaviour across Australia, New Zealand, the US, Canada and the UK. 75% of Australians said they were willing to cut lifestyle spending to afford a home, while more than half were open to purchasing a smaller home and nearly two-thirds said they would take out a smaller mortgage. Cotality says buyers in New Zealand showed a similar willingness to adapt, but the two markets stand apart from the rest. It says the dream of home ownership hasn't dimmed, but getting there now requires more compromise and careful financial planning.
1: The Pharmacy Guild says most Australians support community pharmacies playing a more active role in their healthcare. Released to coincide with World Pharmacists Day today, a survey found 88% of respondents trust their pharmacists to provide advice for common, non-complex health conditions. Around 8 in 10 say they also support trained pharmacists assessing, treating and prescribing for common conditions like ear infections and eczema. National President of the Pharmacy Guild, Trent Toomey, says it would be another choice in healthcare.
3: If you want to use a local general practitioner, you should continue to do so. If you feel that you would like to go to an emergency department, that of course is your choice. But this provides another option for you and your family in after hours, on weekends, on public holidays.
1: Dozens of protesters have been arrested outside the United Nations headquarters in New York City, including actress Susan Sarandon. Hundreds of people were demonstrating against Israeli Prime Minister Benjamin Netanyahu, who addressed the UN General Assembly this morning. Dozens of delegates walked out of the room during his speech. The mayor of New York, Zoran Mamdani, has repeatedly labelled Mr. Netanyahu a war criminal. The PM accused Mr. Mamdani of distorting the facts. Three leading American news outlets say their access to the White House has been restored following an overnight court ruling. The Trump administration banned CNN, MS Now and Politico due to negative press coverage of the president. The BBC's Nada Tofik reports.
4: The judge underlined the importance of a free press and indicated that the media outlets were likely to be successful in proving that the ban was unconstitutional. Initially this morning, employees from CNN, Politico, and MS Now all reported being denied entry to the White House today, prompting their request for an emergency court hearing. In response, the director of White House operations told the court that they had begun the process of reinstating badges and they were available for pickup.
1: Turning to sport, in cricket, South Africa has defeated Australia by 67 runs in the first one-day international. The home side batted first in Kingsmead and scored 297 runs. Matthew Bretsky hit 112 before being run out. Australia fell short of the target. Mitch Marsh top-scored with 60 off 36 deliveries. The second match of the series will be played in Johannesburg on Sunday.
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0: Hello and welcome to The Wire, your national and independent coverage of current affairs, right across Australia on community and Indigenous radio. I'm Emma Watsky, coming to you from Radio Adelaide here in Tandanya, on the lands of Kanamina. Our team pays our deepest respect to elders past, present and emerging. We extend this respect to all First Nations listeners and to the rightful custodians of the lands you're listening in from. And today on the show...
1: So we allow these advertisements to stay longer because we are not paying any additional cost for leaving it online. So more and more applicants apply, and I have a good pool of talent. Whenever I need, I can use them.
0: The Australian job market is tightening with the increased cost of living, and job seekers are on the rise. But so too are ghost jobs, perpetually active and unfulfilled positions. Also, New South Wales has announced a suite of changes in how sexual assault trials are conducted, with the aim of protecting victim survivors reliving their experience in court, including ways to decrease rape myth questions. And later...
2: So to see that connection and the mother actually going down there, she wasn't pushing it around or anything, she was sitting with it, touching it, and then coming around going nose to nose. Watching that was... It was heartbreaking.
0: We hear more about the hard but important topic of grief, experienced both by humans and animals, when a marine rescue expert shares the heartbreaking story as he witnessed a female humpback whale mourn her dead calf. We'll have this and more for you over the next half hour. We're on air across Australia, thanks to the Community Radio Network and the support from the Community Broadcasting Foundation. First up, Prime Minister Anthony Albanese spoke at the New York Climate Week, highlighting Australia's renewables progress, while leaving out key figures experts say don't accurately represent Australia's progress towards net zero. Rod Campbell, Research Director at the Australian Institute, says that while domestically Australian renewables look good, Australian exports make us the third largest fossil fuel exporter in the world. He also says that Australia needs to use this position as leverage to encourage other countries for fossil fuel phase out. The Wire's Sam Giorgio spoke with Mr. Campbell to hear more.
3: I mean, this is more of the same. And I guess the significance is that it's taking the Albanese government's standard line on climate domestically and taking it to the world. And that line is, we're doing really well on solar panels, and the coal and gas that we sell to the rest of the world is the rest of the world's problem. That, of course, skates over the fact that Australia is the world's third largest exporter of fossil fuels and the pollution that they create, and that is Australia's major role in climate change and should be Australia's major role in climate diplomacy. We should be using our position as a major fossil fuel producer. Instead, what the Prime Minister is doing is trying to focus on our admittedly pretty impressive rollout of solar panels and batteries and so on, but it's a drop in the ocean compared to the huge fossil fuel exports that we continue to do and continue to subsidise. I think how Australia's role should work is best demonstrated with an example. In New South Wales, over the last 10 years, community climate activists, grassroots groups of farmers and activists, stopped three South Korean-owned coal proposals. One in the

0: Bylong Valley, one in the New South Wales Southern Highlands, and another one on the New South Wales Central Coast. And just by coincidence, all three of these projects that were stopped, they were new coal projects, they were all stopped, and they all happened to be owned by big South Korean state-backed companies. What Australia inadvertently did was restrict the supply of coal to South Korea. And partly as a result of that, all the climate activism in South Korea managed to convince first the state-owned power generators and then the entire country's targets to phase out coal 10 years sooner than they had anticipated. Originally, South Korea's goal to end coal-fired power generation was 2050. Now it's 2040. And for one of the world's biggest coal-consuming countries, that's a really globally significant achievement. And it was substantially assisted by Australia restricting coal supply. That happened not by Australian federal or state government action, but by grassroots climate activism. Australia's role as a major fossil fuel supplier can be leveraged into helping the rest of the world decarbonise, but at the moment that's being done by chance and by community groups, not by the Australian government. The International Energy Agency, of which Australia is a member, put out a list of 10 things that governments could do to increase their fuel security, and 4 or 5 years later, Australia has still done basically none of them. Things like encouraging and subsidising public transport, things like reducing speed limits on the fastest highways, especially for big trucks, things like that. So they're all pretty simple measures, but just shows that Australia's not all that serious, or the Australian government is not all that serious about decarbonising our economy or indeed about addressing our fuel security problems.
1: How can people remain hopeful when a huge contributor like Australia to climate change is also often a key speaker at major events like COP or the New York Climate Week?
0: I mean, we should be optimistic and we should be more energised and active than ever because Australia matters. Australia is not a middle power or some insignificant country. Australia is one of the largest economies in the world. We've got an economy as big as Russia. We've got huge diplomatic potential. We've got ties with all the most powerful nations in the world. Australia really matters. And when Australia does something good, it can really count. And so working on Australian climate policy, stopping coal mines in Australia, stopping gas projects in Australia, local climate activism in Australia is of global significance. And so while what our Prime Minister is saying is, I think, deceptive and not particularly helpful, the work that Australians can do by getting involved in their local groups and national level groups and climate activism and advocacy here really, really counts.
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3: The following contains distressing themes. Listener discretion is advised. The New South Wales government has proposed new legislative changes to protect victim survivors of sexual assault from reliving their experiences in court. The pilot legislative changes will begin in 2027, however, only in Parramatta, Wollongong and Dubbo District Courts until 2030. The reforms centre on many areas of the law surrounding the court process, but academics and supporters alike hope these reforms will curb the concept of rape myths from ever being proposed in court. The Wire's Georgia Perry spoke with Jane Gilmore, journalist and PhD candidate at Monash University, about the topic of rape myths and how these perceptions can cause lasting distress.
4: So rape myths are a set of beliefs that are designed to minimise, erase and deny any allegations of rape or sexual assault, and also to remove responsibility from the specific man accused of rape or sexual assault, but also generally from men having any responsibility to listen to allegations, to believe them, or to take action against men who believe in these things.
5: Why is it so important to raise the conversation about rape myths?
4: It's crucial to be talking about rape myths because usually rape myths depend on a script of what's been called real rape, in quote marks, obviously, because there is no such thing as real rape, there's just rape. But the real rape script says that rape is only real, it only really happens when it's a young, innocent, morally unassailable, usually white girl who's attacked by a man who is identifiably a monster. Police immediately believe her and start investigating straight away. She's able to recall every single detail of what happened in its exact chronological order every time she's asked, no matter what the circumstances. She will cry when she talks about it, but not too much. She never displays any anger. She doesn't go numb. She doesn't show any signs of trauma other than the occasional tears. So anything that sits outside that script is deemed as not real rape, and it either means that the person who says that they were raped is lying or that it's not actually that serious and nobody needs to really worry about it. So the importance of talking about it is that we know these myths are hugely prevalent.
5: The proposed reforms allow the possibility of victim survivors to provide pre-recorded evidence separate from the courtroom. Fair Agenda's Jacinta Mousters says pre-recorded evidence will be beneficial for victim survivors.
6: I think there are very strong benefits of pre-recording testimony, but we advocate for that recorded testimony to be done by the prosecution. And the benefits of pre-recording testimony is that it reduces the harm caused by trial delay. So delay is commonly seen as the most significant cause of re-traumatization of sexual assault survivors. Often victim survivors have to wait years for trials to begin, which means that they endure prolonged stress and anxiety about giving evidence. And pre-recorded testimony allows them to provide evidence earlier, avoiding trial delays and reducing the emotional toll of waiting. It reduces the harm from retelling traumatic experiences. So it's also good for improved quality and reliability of evidence. So pre-recording testimony closer to the time of the assault results in a more accurate and detailed accounts. There's also evidence that shows that it leads to more guilty pleas. So that was shown in the review of the Children's Pre-Recorded Testimony Program in New South Wales. Evidence also shows that pre-recorded testimony leads to less appeals. So that was also shown in the evaluation of the Children's Program in New South Wales.
7: Perfect. Thank you for that. The second question, which I think lends into just what you just said, but if you have anything additionally, what are the hopes that you wish this pilot program will have for victim survivors proportionally?
6: I probably need to say that Fair Agenda, it isn't what we've been campaigning for. We've been campaigning for pre-recorded testimony to be done by a prosecutor, not by the local police. So prosecutors have special skill sets, they're experienced, they know they can anticipate questions that would happen in cross-examination. They are the experts and they should be doing the examination in chief. I think it's great that the New South Wales government have recognised the harms that victim survivors experience by having to go through the trial process. But under their reforms, victim survivors are still going to have to go through that process for the cross-examination and re-examination. So it doesn't really address the trauma that they're experiencing.
3: 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If this story raised concerns for you or someone you know, help is available. 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I'm Emma Watsky and you're listening to The Wire, your national and independent coverage of current affairs, right across Australia on community and Indigenous radio. A huge hello to Three-Way Radio in Warrnambool and to Tune FM in Armidale. And of course to our listeners in Hobart on Edge Radio. And a content warning, the story contains depictions of animal death. A marine rescue expert had a heartbreaking experience watching a female humpback whale grieve as her dead calf lay on the seafloor of the Gold Coast. SeaWorld Foundation rescue boat captain Andrew Mulville spotted two humpback whales and a whale's placenta on the ocean's surface when he responded to calls of whales acting strangely off Palm Beach. When he dove down, he captured vision of the mother putting her fin around the calf while sitting eye to eye. He was told the whale remained there for 3 days. The WAS contributor from National Indigenous Radio Services, Mark Hides, spoke with Mr. Mulville about his encounter.
8: I sort of arrived and drifted in and the whales came straight up to me and sort of sat beside the boat, sort of like a behaviour we've seen a lot, which is called mugging, but sort of just floated there. And then after about 10 minutes, it sort of started getting my way because I noticed one would sort of just sink a little bit and stay with the boat. The other one would just dive straight down to the same spot and then be down there and then come back up. So that's when after a while I thought, what is going on here? So I put a face mask on and just slid off the back of the boat because it was only around 15 to 20 meters deep, and you could just see the bottom. So I swam down a little bit and I could see the adult laying on the bottom there. And then so I just thought, oh, that's interesting. It's like it's having a rest. But then something caught my eye and it was all white right beside its head. And that's the first glimpse of, young newborn calf I could see there. So that was not what I was expecting. And, pretty incredible to see.
9: Do you think the calf would have been stillborn or what's your thoughts?
8: My thoughts, obviously, it would just be what I took from it. I didn't see that part of it. I was there as the placenta was passed, so I knew it had just happened. From what I saw, I believe it was stillborn. Also, being down there on the bottom, I was picturing it had no air in its lungs, things like that. So I was picturing a stillborn that was down on the bottom, and then the mum kept coming up and down just to check on it. The communication was so loud underwater, you could hear the mum communicating, which I took to the calf because she was laying down beside it. Just so much vocalization, and then coming up and down and always returning back to the calf.
9: This is obviously a rare opportunity for you. What did you take away from it in terms of wild behavior?
8: It was at the time I was sort of engrossed in it all, and it was all happening, and it was hard to sort of take it all in. It was incredible show of nature, I suppose. Also quite sad seeing that situation, but it wasn't until after and you digest it all, and it sort of, I suppose for me, it's something I've always felt whales would do. I've worked with dolphins for a long time, and I know that they can mourn the death of companion animals, calves, things like that. So I've always felt like that's something that would happen in the baleen whale sort of family and humpbacks. But to actually be there and see it with your own eyes, and then I suppose the aftermath of talking with a lot of scientists about it that have contacted me, and the fact that it hasn't been documented, and that was a very, very rare case and something special, then it really sunk in that day was quite incredible. And
9: how long did the mother remain with the calf?
8: So I was there for, in the end, because we were just floating and doing nothing. I had my son there. It was a pretty amazing experience because we, even on the top side in the boat, we had the whales coming up, both of them, the companion and the mother coming up and just sitting with us. So the experience was amazing. So we sat there for well over an hour before we actually had to sort of drift off them, and then we moved on. I collected the placenta, so I needed to race that up to SeaWorld where they're going to test and do things like that. But I actually had a friend who saw me out there and called me during it. They live on the beachfront at Palm Beach, directly in, and could see it was my boat. So he was firstly ringing to see if I was okay, and I explained what happened. He went on to see, which obviously we don't have the exact evidence, it was the same two animals, but those, in the exact same location, two animals for the next 3 days, so 3 days in total, were out there in the exact same spot, coming up to breathe, disappearing, coming back up again.
9: Was it pretty sad for you to be there and see what had happened?
8: At first, it was incredible, and to have those animals so close with my son, we thought it was amazing. It wasn't until, obviously I went down and I saw what I saw. It was pretty, it was a sad sight seeing this perfect little tiny humpback whale, fully formed, looked healthy as it could be. Just, it looked like it was asleep on the bottom. But to see the actions of the mum and the vocalisation, so not just swimming around it, it was actually, the mother was going down, sitting eye to eye and putting its peck straight over the back of the young animal. So to see that connection and the mother actually going down there, she wasn't pushing it around or anything. She was sitting with it, touching it, and then coming around going nose to nose. So yeah, watching that was, it was heartbreaking to see that. But yeah, I suppose after the fact, it was one of those things where nature's pretty raw and sometimes you get to witness it.
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3: The job market across the country is becoming narrower, seeing more Australians looking for jobs to keep up with the cost of living. Applying for a job often means faking it until you make it. But what if the real faker was the job itself? Ghost jobs are rising and job seekers are the most impacted cohort. The Wire's contributor from FBI Radio, Lindsay Vassello, has the story.
11: How does it make you feel when you don't get a response from employers?
12: I guess it leaves me feeling a little helpless. It already feels like such a big task, but to sort of be left aimless, kind of, it doesn't help.
11: Finding work is a struggle for many young people. With youth unemployment double the national average, it can feel like many factors are against them.
13: You go into places with a resume, you say you guys hiring, they say no, they turn you down.
14: The avenues that we find work in are so saturated with AI.
12: Just trying to find somewhere that's available, that's kind of in a decent location.
11: But amongst the strife hides a common trend.
15: I did apply to like 50 or 60 places and no one got back to me.
13: Indeed, no one replies.
16: One of my friends, she was applying for a job and she just never heard back. And then they were like, sorry, after like 4 months. I was like, that's wild.
11: More than half of Aussie job seekers get ghosted by employers. It's tempting to feel self-doubt, but the problem isn't always a resume's quality, but a job's validity. If so, you may have encountered a ghost job.
17: Ghost job is simply a job where it appears online for a long period of time, leaving the job openings open so that the prospective employees think that it is available and keep applying for it, which does not actually exist or any progress is going to happen there.
11: That's Dr. Sukuma Maripanada, a longtime scholar in HR sustainability. His research into the impacts of ghost jobs has led to some concerning observations.
17: The negative side for the prospective applicants would be, oh, I've tried so many jobs and I haven't got any interview from them. So that puts them into mental health issues and that puts a lot of pressure on their self.
11: Motives behind a ghost job vary, from increasing a company's stock value, giving hope to overworked staff, and even building a talent pool.
17: Some organization might say that we want a good pool of talents, so we allow these advertisements stay longer because we are not paying any additional cost for leaving it online. So more and more applicants apply, and I have a good pool of talents. Whenever I need, I can use them. So it's cost effective for them. And it is also attracting more applications. So that's a positive thing for prospective employees thinking, oh, okay, I'm applying for a job, so there's some hope in it.
11: But what if hope is not enough for applicants? How does one take action to balance the playing field?
17: How you can identify a ghost job? If you have seen an online advertisement for more than 30 days, that's a first sign. The second way you can do that is cross-check company's website, because the company website might change or they might take things out, whereas on an online platform, that job might stay. Or the best way would be your job description being vague.
11: These tips may be valuable to a sole applicant, but what happens if you want to combat ghost jobs as a movement? New laws in California and Ontario aim to tackle this phenomenon. Whilst in Australia, a petition against ghost jobs was addressed in federal parliament as late as May 2026. But as many push for regulations, what can companies do now to make job listings transparent?
17: The employer needs to be aware
18: of the negative impact it creates. Yes, it's going to attract good pool of talents, and they would say 10% of those talents, we use them in the future, otherwise we are not going to get this opportunity. So the best thing would be for them to set a deadline, in a sense, 1 month. Then they should take off the advertisement.
11: As ghost jobs persist, it may feel like a challenge to see through the smoke and mirrors, but this fake front isn't necessary. With some evaluation, regulation, and straight-up honesty, a HR's tall tale can become a genuine job prospect.
3: 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And unfortunately, that's the end of the show today. As always, thank you so much for being with me. I'm Emma Watsky from Radio Adelaide here in Tandunya. Stay tuned for tomorrow's show, also brought to you from the studios of Radio Adelaide. 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

0: Two wonderful Australian musicians are performing at Naram Sunday, September 20th from 2 to 4pm. Opera Australia mezzo-soprano Ruth Strutt and acclaimed pianist and singer Donna Bolson perform a programme including music from Chesty, Saint-Saëns, Berg, Vaughan Williams and contemporary Australian composers Eleanor Katz-Chernin and Kate Miller-Heidecke. 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

The great Mungo Jerry there, Ray Dorsett, frontman for the band No More Woman Blues, and you're listening in to Armidale Community Radio this afternoon, 92.1 FM, 2ARM.net.au. Good time music. Donna Maria Colbrelli behind the mic for the first hour. Nicholas Colbrelli Adams coming in after one, just for you, with his own playlist today. Joe Bonamassa, You Better Watch Yourself. The Rolling Stones, You've Got Me Rocking, and Backman Turner Overdrive, You Ain't Seen Nothing Yet.

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You can leave your hat on. Joe Cocker starting us off there. And then next after Joe, we had Rose Tattoo, We Can't Be Beaten, That's All Right Mama, Canned Heat's version, and now Tulsa Turnaround by Poco.

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2: Armidale's University of the Third Age. If you're retired, transitioning into retirement, or just wanting to keep your brain and body active, think about joining up with one of the 50 courses and activities offered by U3A.

Joan Jett and the Blackhearts, Done Dirt Cheap Indeed, Dirty Deeds. And that's all for me for this hour. Nick Cobrelli-Adams in after the news. He'll bring you his own playlist today. We'll be back next week. Have a great week ahead. You too now. I still haven't found what I'm looking for. Eurythmics, There Must Be an Angel, and Pussyfoot, The Way That You Do It.

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1: Hello, I'm Laura Devoy. The Prime Minister has put forward Australia's case for a seat on the UN Security Council as he called for the UN to be strengthened and modernised. Two non-permanent seats are up for grabs, with an election to be held in 2028. Anthony Albanese this morning addressed the United Nations General Assembly in New York. He said, as a middle power, Australia is showing leadership and working with others on fresh ideas to tackle the big issues facing the world.
2: We seek to amplify the voices of small and mid-sized states to ensure council decisions are informed by the widest possible perspectives. Working strongly together on issues that matter to us, to them, and to the world. Listening, partnering, protecting.
1: US President Donald Trump has declared US-China relations have never been better. President Trump has welcomed Chinese leader Xi Jinping to the White House for a state dinner after talks earlier today. President Trump says the ties between US and Chinese people endure despite representing different systems.
3: Americans and Chinese have always exchanged goods, knowledge, customs, and ideas. This has been the foundation of commerce and mutual respect between our countries, and together we can continue to build a relationship that promotes prosperity and security for future generations.
1: Australia has reported record levels of methamphetamine-related harms. Shannon Kirkwood reports.
4: 753 methamphetamine-type overdose deaths were recorded in 2024, with mortality rates increasing among older age groups. While hospitalisations for methamphetamine use rose, the National Drug and Alcohol Research Centre at UNSW says the available evidence suggests Australia has one of the highest recorded methamphetamine rates in the world. Wastewater drug monitoring analysis also shows record levels of consumption across all states and territories, with particularly high levels in regional areas. Research Lead Associate Professor Amy Peacock says ongoing monitoring and a coordinated prevention, harm reduction and treatment response must be implemented to combat the issue.
1: The Police Association of New South Wales says field organisers are supporting officers and families following a fatal crash in Sydney's Inner West overnight. A fully marked police vehicle was travelling under lights and sirens when it crashed into a tree in Redfern early this morning. The passenger, a female constable, died, while the driver, a male constable, was taken to hospital in a stable condition. New research suggests African elephants use medicinal plants to treat themselves when they are sick. Published in the journal Scientific Reports, the study involved interviewing people who live and work alongside elephants in the Mount Elgon region of Kenya. Researchers say the elephants use 35 different plant species, 25 of which are known amongst locals to have medicinal uses. Turning to sport, Brisbane Lions coach Chris Fagan says he was surprised Lachie Neale was cleared to play in tomorrow's AFL Grand Final. The 33-year-old was handed a one-match ban for striking, and the tribunal upheld the charge on Tuesday. But the AFL Appeals Board overturned it last night. Fagan says he didn't think Neale was going to play.
5: Good for Lachie, good for footy, I reckon. Yeah, but we were pretty much ready for him not to be playing, I must admit.
1: Fremantle coach Justin Longmuir says his team prepared for Neale to play.
6: We prepared for the best team, and yeah, and even if he didn't play, we felt like just someone else would have had to step up, and they've got a lot of those someone else's that are probably searching for midfield time.
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Armidale Community Radio this afternoon. Good Time Music with Donna Maria and Nick, the Superman Lovers. Kai Soane's there, Dancing in the Rain. We're here through until 2 o'clock this afternoon with more good music on the way. Keita Alexander now, Press Pause, and a new one from Role Model, High Hopes.

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Sunny Fedora there. Some days here on Armidale Community Radio. Good Time Music with Donna Maria and Nick this afternoon. Yes, Boo, now the best I've found. Brian Adams after that Run to You and Milky, Just the Way You Are.

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Eskimo Joe there. Black Fingernails, Red Wine on Armidale Community Radio for Good Time Music with Donna Maria and Nick this afternoon. Hope you're having a fantastic Friday. Plenty of fantastic music on the way. Before we wrap the show up today, Gojo Santana coming up soon. What else? Black Sorrows, just plenty of good music here this afternoon. Olivia Dean now, Baby Steps and Ocean Alley, Love Balloon.

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1: 2002, Santana, Michelle Branch there, The Game of Love on Armidale Community Radio. That's almost all we have time for this week for Good Time Music. Have a fantastic rest of your Friday, a fantastic week ahead. We'll be back same time, same place next week here on Armidale Community Radio. James Ray now, Motors, Too Fast, Gojo, Mrs. Hollywood and The Black Sorrows, Money Talkin'.

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1: Hello, I'm Lewis Donaldson. A 20-year-old female constable has been killed following a crash in Sydney early this morning. A fully marked police vehicle was travelling under lights and sirens when it crashed into a tree in Redfern. The passenger, Mia Lay, has been named as the constable who died, while the driver, a male constable, was taken to hospital in a stable condition. Police Minister Yasmin Catley extended her condolences to Mia's family.
2: We've lost a beautiful, young, enthusiastic and, what I've been told, wonderful police officer in New South Wales. To Mia's family, on behalf of the government, we are so sorry for the loss of your gorgeous daughter.
1: Foreign Minister Penny Wong has spoken at the UN addressing an Australian-led declaration for the protection of humanitarian personnel. Minister Wong spoke of the declaration 1 year on since it was announced. Penny Wong says it calls for safer access and better protection for humanitarian workers, 1,000 of whom have been killed in the last 3 years.
3: Targeted whilst delivering life-saving assistance amid conflict and amid instability. Dependent on rules of war to ensure their safety. Rules that we built, that all our countries built to protect our shared humanity. Rules that apply to all, but rules that continue to be broken.
1: It comes as the minister yesterday honoured Australian aid worker Zomi Frankum, who was killed in Gaza in 2024. Iranian airlines have been barred from neighbouring countries, including the United Arab Emirates and Oman, in response to new US sanctions. It's the first noticeable effect of a shift in US policy to target companies in third countries that do business with Iran. The General Civil Aviation Authority of the UAE says that as a result of the new US policy, it was suspending all flights by Iranian airlines until further notice. Iran's Tasnim news agency reported flights had also been shut down to Oman, Georgia and Azerbaijan and to the Iraqi capital Baghdad. Official data confirms motorists are paying sustained high fuel prices. With the detail, Shannon Kirkwood.
4: The Australian Competition and Consumer Commission's latest weekly fuel monitoring report found across the nation's five largest cities, daily average petrol prices rose by close to 13 cents per litre from the previous week to 237.1 cents per litre. It was 5 cents higher in the regional monitored locations. Daily average retail diesel prices rose by 18.9 cents per litre to 286.8 cents in the five largest cities. It was 2 cents higher in the regions. There are concerns diesel prices may exceed $4 a litre if the Trump administration implements its planned 90-day export ban on diesel.
1: First Nations storytellers and amateur astronomers are coming together to guide stargazers this evening in regional New South Wales. Sky Stories is being held at the Charles Sturt University Orange campus, the event featuring Wiradjuri stories of the night sky and guided telescope viewing. CSU's Julia Andrews spoke to National Radio News. Attendees are hoping for clear skies.
5: There's a lot of local amateur astronomers there who can show people the night sky, but also combining that with a Wiradjuri point of view and learning about Wiradjuri knowledge and sky stories from the Wiradjuri culture, which is just beautiful.
1: Turning to sport, in cricket, Victoria will take on New South Wales in the One Day Cup this afternoon. Scott Boland will line up for Victoria before heading off to South Africa for a test series. Glenn Maxwell is also set to play for the state for the first time in over a year. Both teams won their first matches of the season earlier this week.
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6: G'day listeners, Michael here. Just a quick announcement. We've had someone write into the station who is unfortunately going to have a toe removed fairly soon, if not a bit more. A bit of surgery coming up. He's travelling from Queensland out of Tassie. Unfortunately, he's got a Shih Tzu and a Dachshund with him, and he needs someone to look after them for potentially up to 6 weeks, perhaps a bit shorter. So if you're interested in helping out, give us a call at the station, 6772 1486, and we'll put you in touch with Will.
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0: And that introduces us to the Friday magazine, our news show. We had a bit of a pilot show last week, but this is the proper one, we hope, which will bring you all sorts of stuff in a magazine type format. You'll be able to listen to good artists and a little bit of a book review coming up, and also would have a profile of J.J. Cale. But I'll leave it to you, Lindley, to select your first song.
1: Sure. I'd like to start with a song by the beautiful Dolly Parton, together with Emmylou Harris and Linda Ronstadt, from their 1999 collaborative album called Trio 2. This is After the Gold Rush, written by Neil Young.

Yes, the late, great Dolly Parton with Linda Ronstadt and Emmylou Harris from their album Trio. Right, up next, this one from Mr. Simon.

0: Yes, Kodachrome. I used to use it extensively in London back in the 60s. Transparency, as they were called, or slides, commonly known as.
1: Yes, I remember selling them in the chemist shop. Those were the days. Okay, next I'd like to play a song by Rick Nelson. But first, can I tell you a little bit about his short but high-profile life? Although described as shy, likeable, and even a little odd, he had very determined parents. From an early age, he performed on radio and TV with his parents as Ricky Nelson. I think the show is called The Nelsons, I think. Later, he had roles in movies. He was a gifted singer, musician, and songwriter, and became a teen idol. Between 1957 and 1962, Nelson had 30 top 40 hits. Only Elvis had more. His career stalled during the Beatles era and the so-called British invasion of American music. In 1971, there was a concert at Madison Square Gardens, and many greats of the early rock era were invited to perform, including Chuck Berry, Bo Diddley, Bobby Rydell, and Rick Nelson and the Stone Canyon Band. Nelson started with Hello Mary Lou, then the Rolling Stones' Honky Tonk Women. The crowd booed, possibly because of police action in the back of the audience, but Ricky Nelson thought it was directed at him. He played one more song, left the concert, and wrote a song about it.

0: So, yeah, it's a bit sad, but it was a clever song with a lot of oblique references. Mike, do you know who was meant by Yoko's walrus? I suppose that's
1: obviously not quite oblique. A reference to the Liverpool trio, Liverpool string quartet.
0: Well, at least one of them.
1: John
0: Lennon. And what about Mr. Hughes? Have you heard?
1: Well, that could be Howard Hughes, or it could also be the London double talk thing, Booze.
0: No, actually, it was George Harrison. Apparently, Mr. Hughes was his alias when he was travelling. So, and who was he referring to when he said, "I'd rather drive a truck"?
1: I wouldn't have a clue.
0: Yeah, that was Elvis. Apparently, when he was trying out for something or other very early in his career, and whoever interviewed him said, "Look, you may as well go back to driving trucks," which. Oh dear, they missed out on Elvis.
1: Right, well, there you go. You're with the Friday magazine here on 2ARM 92.1 FM on your dial. This is coming next from one I haven't heard for a while, the wonderful Lady Maria Muldaur with Midnight at the Oasis.

0: Velvet Underground were a New York band consisting of singer and guitarist Lou Reed, Welsh multi-instrumentalist John Cale, not to be confused with J.J. Cale, guitar...
1: Talking about J.J. Cale, that's a person who we're going to profile this afternoon.
0: I know. So, this is a different John Cale, though. Guitarist Sterling Morrison, percussionist Mo Tucker, and occasionally they were joined by German model, actress and singer Nico. This is what their guitarist Sterling Morrison had to say about their song Sunday Morning. Sunday morning is about how you feel when you've been up all Saturday night and you're crawling home while people are going to church. The sun is up and you're like Dracula hiding your eyes.

There you go. Well, lad, every week we try to feature a local or interstate artist. Now, a friend of mine, Mark Pearson, lives in Murray Bridge, and he is an artist of some quality. He not only paints, he also plays music and does other things. Other very good things, goes for long walks, stuff like that, studies nature, a very talented person. So Mark, if you're listening over there, and his wife Liz, hello Liz, how are you doing? Let's have a listen to Mark when he covers this particular song.

0: Mark Pearson's from Murray Bridge, South Australia, and a great cover of that song, Mark, I might add. And I'm sure Ross Bryan, the American-born Australian singer who recorded that in 1973, would be quite happy with your cover.
1: I've never really been sure what that song was all about, but I think it's quite appropriate to be playing it because it's the Chinese Year of the Horse. And so, is it my turn to do my book review?
0: Yes.
1: Yes.
0: Were you asleep?
1: No. Okay, here I go. Today I'd like to review The Thursday Murder Club, written by the English TV presenter Richard Osman. It's by no means a new book. It came out in 2020, and since then there have been four follow-up books. It could be firmly placed in the genre of cozy crime, and anyone who has read a lot of P.D. James, Agatha Christie, or watched Death in Paradise or Midsummer Murders, no doubt has already read it. I noticed that the Thursday Murder Club book seems to have encouraged a few similar books. For example, I'm Not the Only Murderer in My Retirement Home by Fergus Craig. It was okay, but in my opinion, not nearly as good. So let's talk about The Thursday Murder Club by Richard Osman.

book is set on the luxurious Cooper's Chase Retirement Village, an exclusive development in Kent, boasting a full range of recreational and medical facilities and a contemporary upscale restaurant. Every Thursday, four amateur sleuths who reside at Cooper's Chase secretly gather in the Jigsaw Room in the hour between art history and conversational French. Their hour is booked for Japanese opera, a discussion, to deter anyone else from wanting to join in. Instead, the four investigate unsolved murder cases, files from the Kentish police that they have mysteriously got their hands on. At times they are convinced that they have discovered the murderer in the various cold cases, but of course they have no means of bringing him or her to justice. When two murders are actually committed, one in the grounds of Cooper's Chase and another 20 minutes away, who else but the Thursday Murder Club start to investigate? The four members of the club are quite dissimilar, but each has skills which are useful in a murder investigation. Elizabeth is undeniably their leader, a woman to be reckoned with. Her shadowy, mysterious past may involve MI5, but in any case, she seems to have a powerful, wide-ranging network of people that all seem to owe her a favour or two.

While Elizabeth seems tough and formidable, there's a softer side, particularly towards her husband. Stephen is a chess-playing ex-professor of antiquities. I think he is her third husband, but definitely the most beloved. Elizabeth is clinging to Stephen, who is falling deeper into the shadowy world of dementia. Ibrahim, at 80, is the oldest of the four and a retired psychiatrist. He's a logistics and details man who is never happier than when he's explaining, at great length, one of his deductions. Ibrahim is fastidious about his health, with daily swimming, yoga and Pilates, and his appearance. He is proud to think he appears 10 years younger than his actual age. But Ibrahim is not happy. He spends a lot of time rereading files of patients that he wasn't able to help. He has regrets about his earlier life and has trouble sleeping.

Ibrahim's best friend is Ron, a very unusual friendship, but strong nonetheless. Ron was nicknamed Red Ron by the media during his trade union days. Any trade union conflict would necessarily involve Ron, picketing and rabble-rousing. Ron misses those heady days and will often rabble-rouse these days just for the sake of it. Ron rarely believes a word anyone says, especially the police or anyone in authority, and Elizabeth particularly values this quality. He famously crashed one of their murder meetings. "I don't believe a word of Japanese opera, a discussion. What is really going on here?" One disappointing thing about, because they did make a movie about this book, was that Ron was played by Pierce Brosnan, which I thought was particularly inappropriate. And the last member, but by no means least, is the quiet, retired nurse Joyce. Joyce feels overawed by the residents of Cooper's Chase. Before their retirement, many were at the top of their individual professions. When asked about herself, she says, "Me? No story at all. I was a nurse, then a mum, then a nurse again. Nothing to see here, I'm afraid." So on the surface, she seems a dithery old lady in her lavender blouse and mauve cardigan, who goes unnoticed and yet notices everything. She's incredibly cool in a crisis, likely to remark on the colour of a particular blouse when there's a headless corpse lying on the floor. It is through Joyce's journal that we hear about the members' meetings and activities, oiled by considerable wine and Joyce's delicious baking.

Just three more important characters. The police, DCI Chris Chris Hudson, and PC Donna DeFreitas. Often both annoyed by the interference of the Cooper's Chase sleuth, but by the end of the story they are all firm friends with mutual high respect. And finally, Bogdan, the Polish builder, handyman and accomplished chess player who befriends Stephen, Elizabeth's husband, over a chessboard. Bogdan is stalwart, intensely loyal and able to get things done without any fuss, just the sort of ally the Thursday Murder Club values. And as with many other cozy crime novels, the murders are of less interest than the sleuths. The victims, one a self-indulgent, unscrupulous developer, and the other a nasty underworld builder, they're not sorely missed. And the most interesting characters are Elizabeth, Ibrahim, Ron and Joyce, and at least one of the murderers.

0: Yes, Mr. Alan Jackson, and while I can remember, I'm a very old person, I have to keep prompting myself, excuse me, that was the book review, and we would like, and I'm sure Lindley would like this, if any of our listeners would like to submit a book for review, then just contact the station, or you can email us on musomic2@gmail.com. Or alternatively, give us a text at 0488 123 595, and while I'm on this roll, as it's called, those musicians out there who haven't gained fame, if you're a piano player, guitar player, vocalist, this and the next thing, submit your work, and we will certainly endeavour to play it, because that particular song from Mark Pearson was excellent, and he's going to play another Elton John song for us next week.
1: Oh, excellent.
0: Right, so there we are. Up next, how about this one from one of my favourites, Mr. Mark Knopfler and Dire Straits.

So, oh, that was beautiful. I just about lulled to sleep by my Shangri-La. But this is going to wake us all up again. Coming up, in my opinion, is a great cover version of a famous Sam Cooke song. This is Susan Tedeschi with the late Sharon Jones and with the Tedeschi Trucks Band.

0: Yeah, terrific stuff, great stuff. And for those of you listening, a couple of songs back, my voice decided to leave me, and I think it wasn't perhaps a frog in the throat, it was probably a cane toad. I just lost everything.
1: No.
0: Time to cross over to the newsroom, but we'll be back shortly. 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
3: Hello, I'm Lewis Donaldson. A Sydney-based police officer is being remembered as an angel by fellow officers after she was killed in an accident while on duty. A fully marked police vehicle was travelling under lights and sirens when it crashed into a tree in Redfern. 20-year-old Constable Mia Lay died, while the driver, a male constable, was taken to hospital in a stable condition. New South Wales Premier Chris Minns extended his condolences to Mia's family.
4: A young officer who graduated not long ago, in fact, graduated school not long ago, started her shift not knowing that she wasn't going to return to her family. I am devastated for her mother and father. I'm devastated for her partner. I'm devastated for the policing community in New South Wales that will be hurting.
3: A senior police officer has apologised on behalf of Tasmania Police to a grieving mother who was unable to see her son's body until 3 days after the Hillcrest jumping castle tragedy. Tasmania Police Assistant Commissioner Adrian Bodnar also apologised to the rest of the families that police officers were not able to do more. The tragedy occurred in 2021 when a jumping castle was taken into the air by the weather phenomenon known as a dust devil, killing 6 children. In Queensland, child safety and youth justice workers are walking off the job today. The 2.5-hour stop work is taking place at more than 20 locations around the state. The workers are visiting local MPs to demand urgent action on the workforce pressures, which they say is leaving vulnerable children without the support they need. They say excessive caseloads, vacancies, unpaid additional hours and a lack of appropriate placements have become too much. Some workers will be taking air mattresses to the MPs to symbolise how children are accommodated in child safety service centres where no safe placement can be found. A commemoration has been held in Hobart this week to remember 2 Aboriginal men hanged 200 years ago. Karen Durante reports for NIRS News.
5: It was a ceremony described as a tribute to the thousands who lost their lives during colonisation. The men, nicknamed Dick and Jack by colonists, were hanged after being convicted over the death of a stockkeeper on Tasmania's east coast in the 1820s. Tasmanian Aboriginal Centre's Nyla Mansell says the commemoration honours the memory of countless Aboriginal people killed during the British invasion. Dozens attended the ceremony outside Hobart's Treasury Building, laying flowers beside a coffin draped in the Aboriginal flag.
3: Rain is likely on the way for AFL fans in Melbourne for tomorrow's grand final. It's forecast to reach a top of 16 degrees, with rain expected during the game and in the lead-up. With tomorrow's national forecast, the Bureau of Meteorology's Angus Hines.
6: This ribbon of rain developed from Victoria through South Australia and across to the south of Western Australia. So we certainly see some wet conditions, some cool, cloudy grey conditions in those areas. Most of the rest of the country relatively clear, really warm through New South Wales and southern Queensland. A few showers about the Queensland coast, and southerly winds really knock the temperatures down in Tasmania.
3: To sport, Brisbane Lions head coach says he didn't expect Lachie Neale to be cleared to play in tomorrow's AFL Grand Final. Neale was successful in his bid to overturn a one-match ban at yesterday's appeal board. Lions coach Chris Fagan says the team had prepared for Neale not to be available.
7: It was good news. I mean, I didn't think he would. It was a bit like last year, you know, we didn't know he was going to play last year until the day before the game when he got through a fitness test, so sort of history repeating itself just in a different way. But, it was a good thing. Good for Lockie, good for footy, I reckon.
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8: G'day, listeners. Michael here. Just a quick announcement. We've had someone write into the station who is unfortunately going to have a toe removed fairly soon, if not a bit more. A bit of surgery coming up. He's travelling from Queensland out of Tassie. Unfortunately, he's got a Shih Tzu and a Dachshund with him, and he needs someone to look after them for potentially up to 6 weeks, perhaps a bit shorter. So if you're interested in helping out, give us a call at the station, 6772 1486, and we'll put you in touch with Will.
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0: And before we begin, just a reminder to our listeners that this week's edition of Cover Stories is, in fact, a repeat of an earlier one. This is due to circumstances beyond our control, and we do apologise. But stay tuned. You're with 2ARM 92.1, quality community radio broadcasting from Armadale, New South Wales. Right, let's have a look at the weather. What's going to happen today? What have we got here? Yes, no precipitation, which means no rain, as you all know. 21 degrees, nice weather. And as for the weekend, Friday, 21, as I said. Saturday, 23 degrees, sunshine all day long.
11: Wow.
0: And Sunday, would you believe, 26 degrees up here in Armadale.
11: Hang on a minute.
0: 26 degrees.
11: On Sunday. Oh, right. Friday,
0: you
11: Saturday.
0: Doubted me.
11: I did. I thought you said
0: you
11: Saturday.
0: You doubted me.
11: Saturday twice.
0: Okay. There we are. You're with 2ARM 92.1 FM on your dial. Here's way back just before he died in 1988, Roy Orbison had a wonderful concert called Black and White Night with all sorts of artists in it. Here's one of the wonderful songs from that wonderful concert.

0: Wow, that was something else. What a great concert that was, isn't it? And also Sitars and that duet, the kind of guitar duel, shall we say, between James Burton and Bruce Springsteen was something else.
1: It was wonderful.
0: Yeah, and we had all sorts of stars there. Elvis Costello, Jackson Browne, in the backup group we had K.D. Lang and
1: Bonnie Raitt
0: was there. It was a tremendous, one of the best music videos you'll ever hope to see.
1: Absolutely, yeah. Okay, my next song is called Straight Lines, and it's a song by Australian rock band Silverchair. It was released in 2007 and debuted at number one on the Australian ARIA Singles Chart, becoming the band's first number one single for 10 years, since 1997. And this is what the experts, whoever they were, I've got no idea who these experts were, but they said Australia's prodigal rock sons returned grown up and triumphantly with Straight Lines. Good on them. To understand that comment, I think you would have had to be following the very long and complicated history of Silverchair. Peking Duck performed Straight Lines during the 2021 AFL Grand Final, which was unusual in a few ways. The final, not Peking Duck. A twilight AFL Grand Final in Perth? Who would have believed it? But then who would have believed that lockdown in Victoria?

0: Okay, just after 2 o'clock here in Armadale. But we're not in Armadale, we're down in South Australia. This is a recorded programme, and we'd like to give a shout-out to some of our friends around South Australia. We had previously Mark Pearson and his wife Liz, and we also have over in Kangaroo Island, we have Alan Henderson and his partner Linda Hudson. Who else could we... Come on, you can think of something. Other people? Oh, right, okay. Right. Peter Thomas, for example. Yeah, come on.
1: Around the corner.
0: Right, just around the corner, yeah. Yeah, so there you go. Right, I'll put that volume up again now that Lindley's put her headphones on without the sound.
1: Yep.
0: Okay, here's a whimsical little thing from a man that said I quite like, John Prine, and his partner in crime this time is Iris Dement, and I call her Iris Demented. But this is whimsy.

make her horny. She likes ketchup on her scrambled eggs. Swears like a sailor when she shaves her legs. She takes a licking and keeps on ticking. I'm never gonna

0: in spite of ourselves.
1: That's so cute. Right, am I having a song now? Yes, I am. Okay. Bob Dylan's song Mozambique was released coinciding with Mozambique's independence from Portugal. The song was expected by some to reflect the 10-year insurgency and support for the newly independent country. Instead, the song is more like a tourism ditty, with as many words that rhyme with Mozambique as possible, like cheek to cheek, peak, squeak, speak, no, hang on, squeak, no, speak, weak. There is, however, a passing reference to lovely people living free. And I'd like to play Jimmy Buffett's version of Mozambique. And believe it or not, Emmylou Harris is there as well. She sang on, she sings on this version just as she sang backing vocals on the original Dylan song. And this was released on Jimmy Buffett's posthumous, I think that's how you say it, that's how I say it anyway, album Equal Strain on All Parts, November 2023.

There you are, Mozambique. Now we come to this little segment in the programme where we try to profile, like a mini profile of different artists. Today's little scene is going to be JJ Cale. And as Lindley probably mentioned earlier, it's not John Cale of Velvet Underground. This is JJ Cale. And now JJ Cale, he was born, I think, somewhere around about late 30s in Oklahoma, and then he moved to Tulsa. He was raised in Tulsa, and he built himself a recording studio. And after graduation from what I believe, he was drafted into military service. And to quote, he said, "I looked up some stuff somewhere. I can't remember where." And he said, "I didn't really want to carry a gun and do all that stuff. So I joined the Air Force, and what I did, I took technical training and electronics." And he became a sound producer, and a lot of people don't know that, you know. He wasn't just a musician and a songwriter. He was a pretty talented guy technically. Kate didn't have a lot of success initially with his music until he had a windfall when Lynyrd Skynyrd, of all those people, Lynyrd Skynyrd recorded Call Me the Breeze. And that was, as he put in, as

Brian Ferry. Not too many people know that. And his 1976 album Troubadour includes Cocaine. Now, that was a major hit for Clapton, wasn't it? Cocaine, and that was an anti-cocaine song, actually, wasn't it? And about it, having cocaine and enjoying it. And moving on to the 1980s, J.J. Cale, complicated man, he became a bit of a recluse, and he was living in a trailer without a telephone, and at one stage he reflected. He said, "I knew what fame entailed. I tried to back off from that. I had seen some of the people I was working with forced to be careful because people wouldn't leave them alone." And this, I love this quote. He says, "What I'm saying basically is I was trying to get the fortune without having the fame." And that's a wonderful piece of philosophy. So let's have a listen to J.J. Cale with Eric Clapton from that concert way back. I can't remember the year. Let me just have a quick and see. Look, Crossroads, of course it was, yeah. Crossroads Guitar Festival, 3-day festival in Dallas, Texas. And J.J. Cale is joined here with the wonderful Eric Clapton.

0: Yes, that was some brilliance there from Mr. Kale, Mr. J.J. Kale. Lindley, what do you have for us now?
1: Well, last week, as part of our One Hit Wonders segment, I played Come On Eileen by Dexys Midnight Runners, and then qualified it by saying Dexys also had a number one hit in the UK with Geno or whatever Geno. That was. I was quickly corrected by the other side, who quickly told me it was a tribute to the R&B singer Geno Washington, who with a Ram Jam band played in London, was stationed in East Anglia with US Air Force. Mike, can you tell us, was Geno around when you were in London?
0: We had a bit of a glitch there. The volume dropped out.
1: You're talking
0: out.
1: Okay. To yourself. So repeat what you said, that you, although you never met Geno, you certainly went to some clubs that he was
0: yeah,
1: playing.
0: Yeah, different clubs in London, blues clubs and stuff like that. But Geno and the Ram Jam Band were pretty popular in London back in the 60s. I mean, bear in mind that I'm a particularly old guy, you know. I'm talking about me, I'm 20 years old, wandering around London in blues and jazz clubs, taking photographs and listening to cool bands.
1: What a horrible time you must have had. I feel sorry for you.
0: Yes.
1: Well, here we have Dexys Midnight Runners with Geno.

Okay, up next, this one from a wonderful lady that died far too early.

0: I must say, that's the first time I've ever heard that from Amy Winehouse. It's brilliant.
1: Yeah, you had the late, great Amy Winehouse on that, and we had Jules Holland on piano with that particular track.
0: Okay.
1: So there we go. So you have up for us next, Lindley?
0: I have my one-hit wonder for the week. And this week it's an ode to two people connecting over an Audrey Hepburn movie and nothing else. I've heard the song Breakfast at Tiffany's many times, but I never knew who sang it. Although to copy a line in the song, I kind of liked it.
2: Hang on, can I just interrupt? Why aren't we going to do the one-hit wonders at the end of the programme?
0: Yeah. Isn't it the end of the programme?
2: No, not at all.
0: Oh, my goodness. All right. Cancel my one-hit wonder.
2: I thought you were going to play your Lordy.
0: Oh, I will. I will. I'd love to. Okay. Right. Haim. Haim is an American pop rock band from Los Angeles made up of three sisters, Esther, Danielle and Alana. And here they are singing the Sheryl Crow song, Are You Strong Enough?, along with New Zealand singer-songwriter Lorde.

0: Lord. Thank you guys so much.
1: I love that. Thank you guys. Thank you, Lord. Those Haim sisters, they are just sort of fantastic with their instruments. I don't know who was playing the guitar there. I think it might have been Alana. Or was it Esther? No, I'm not sure. Esther usually sings. Anyway, it doesn't matter. It's
2: okay, let's move into Rad.
1: Can I just say one more thing?
2: Right.
1: I was listening to another version of this with Sheryl Crow singing with the Dixie Chicks, and it was kind of like a Western kind of, yeah, a country version. It was just so different from this one. Anyway, I think I like this one best. All right.
2: Right. Can we move into Rad One Hit Wonders? I'll let you choose yours first.
1: Oh, okay. I've already started talking about it. Okay, it's it was that song about the people who were where am I?
2: Wasn't Deep Blue?
1: They were called
2: Breakfast at Tiffany's.
1: They were called I never knew who sang it, the Breakfast at Tiffany's, although I kinda liked it. Now I know it was sung by a Texan band called Deep Blue Something, which is a bit a wishy-washy name for a band, but it's better than their former name, which was Leper Messiah, which is pretty horrible. The song became a worldwide smash, although follow-up singles failed to match its success. I guess that's why it has been classified as a one-hit wonder. Its reception was mixed. According to Wikipedia, Tim Sinclair of Entertainment Weekly, he was most unimpressed. He called it possibly the year's most innocuous single. Breakfast at Tiffany's is distressingly prosaic pop from a wimpy sounding Texas quartet. Don't hold back, Tom. Anyway, I still kind of like it.

0: Okay, we're just about running out of time. I'm not going to bother with my one-hit wonder today. I'm just going to take us out with a beautiful song that was recorded as a pop song by Elvis Presley initially. But before I do that, I'd like to say that all our listeners out there, if we could have you, if you wanted a particular track to play, to be played, rather, you could email us at musomike2@gmail.com, or alternatively, give us a text message on 0488 123 595, or if you want to call the station, 6772 1486, and the email there is info@2arm.net.au. Thank you so much for listening, and we look forward to your company next week. I'd like to take us out with this wonderful song. Have a listen. Lindley?
1: Yes.
0: Are you listening?
1: I'm listening.
0: Are you going to say goodbye?
1: Goodbye. Oh. I'm waiting for Andrea Bocelli.
0: Right, here we go.
2: Well, seeing as how we are in Las Vegas.
3: Yeah.
2: True. The entertainment capital of the world.
4: Here at Lake Las Vegas, there's got to be a song that you could pull out of your hat that would be very appropriate and right for this occasion, being in Las Vegas, no?
3: Well, okay.
4: Uh-oh.
3: Don't worry, I don't take away the pianoforte. Do something like an arpeggio in F.
4: Just like that?
3: Yeah, it's easy, no?
4: All right,
3: also for you.
4: I don't know.
3: You
4: okay.
3: Can. You can.
4: Okay. Like this?

0: G'day listeners, Michael here. Just a quick announcement. We've had someone write into the station who is unfortunately going to have a toe removed fairly soon, if not a bit more. A bit of surgery coming up. He's travelling from Queensland out of Tassie. Unfortunately, he's got a Shih Tzu and a Dachshund with him, and he needs someone to look after them for potentially up to 6 weeks, perhaps a bit shorter. So if you're interested in helping out, give us a call at the station, 6772 1486, and we'll put you in touch with Will.
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2: Hello, I'm Lewis Donaldson. A Sydney-based police officer is being remembered as an angel by fellow officers after she was killed in an accident while on duty. A fully marked police vehicle was travelling under lights and sirens when it crashed into a tree in Redfern. 20-year-old Constable Mia Lay died, while the driver, a male constable, was taken to hospital in a stable condition. New South Wales Premier Chris Minns extended his condolences to Mia's family.
3: A young officer who graduated not long ago, in fact, graduated school not long ago, started her shift not knowing that she wasn't going to return to her family. I am devastated for her mother and father. I'm devastated for her partner. I'm devastated for the policing community in New South Wales that will be hurting.
2: A senior police officer has apologised on behalf of Tasmania Police to a grieving mother who was unable to see her son's body until 3 days after the Hillcrest Jumping Castle tragedy. Tasmania Police Assistant Commissioner Adrian Bodnar also apologised to the rest of the families that police officers were not able to do more. The tragedy occurred in 2021 when a jumping castle was taken into the air by the weather phenomenon known as a dust devil, killing 6 children. In Queensland, child safety and youth justice workers are walking off the job today. The 2.5-hour stop work is taking place at more than 20 locations around the state. The workers are visiting local MPs to demand urgent action on the workforce pressures which they say is leaving vulnerable children without the support they need. They say excessive caseloads, vacancies, unpaid additional hours and a lack of appropriate placements have become too much. Some workers will be taking air mattresses to the MPs to symbolise how children are accommodated in child safety service centres where no safe placement can be found. A commemoration has been held in Hobart this week to remember 2 Aboriginal men hanged 200 years ago. Karen Durante reports for NIRS News.
4: It was a ceremony described as a tribute to the thousands who lost their lives during colonisation. The men, nicknamed Dick and Jack by colonists, were hanged after being convicted over the death of a stockkeeper on Tasmania's east coast in the 1820s. Tasmanian Aboriginal Centre's Nala Mansell says the commemoration honours the memory of countless Aboriginal people killed during the British invasion. Dozens attended the ceremony outside Hobart's Treasury Building, laying flowers beside a coffin draped in the Aboriginal flag.
2: Rain is likely on the way for AFL fans in Melbourne for tomorrow's grand final. It's forecast to reach a top of 16 degrees, with rain expected during the game and in the lead-up. With tomorrow's national forecast, the Bureau of Meteorology's Angus Hines.
5: This ribbon of rain developed from Victoria through South Australia and across to the south of Western Australia. So we certainly see some wet conditions, some cool, cloudy, grey conditions in those areas. Most of the rest of the country relatively clear, really warm through New South Wales and southern Queensland. A few showers about the Queensland coast and southerly winds really knock the temperatures down in Tasmania.
2: To sport, Brisbane Lions head coach says he didn't expect Lachie Neale to be cleared to play in tomorrow's AFL Grand Final. Neale was successful in his bid to overturn a one-match ban at yesterday's appeal board. Lions coach Chris Fagan says the team had prepared for Neale not to be available.
6: It was good news. I mean, I didn't think he would. It was a bit like last year, you know, we didn't know he was going to play last year until the day before the game when he got through a fitness test, so sort of history repeating itself just in a different way. But, it was a good thing. Good for Lockie, good for footy, I reckon.
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Welcome to Flashback Featured Artist. This week's featured artists are the Bootleg Family Band, and our opening song was their debut single in 1973, Your Mama Don't Dance. The Bootleg Family Band were an Australian folk, rhythm and blues and rock band formed in 1973 by Brian Cadd. The group became the in-house band for Cadd's label, Bootleg Records. They also released their own material and had chart success with cover versions of Your Mama Don't Dance, February 73, and the Shoop Shoop song It's In His Kiss, July 74, which both reached the top 10 on the Australian National Singles Charts. Fable Records owner and producer Ron Tudor and Cadd had established a sub-label, Bootleg Records, in late 1971. Initially, the label had used session musicians for recordings, and they would back Cadd and all the other artists on the label. Singer-songwriter Stephen Foster, jazz singer Kerry Bedell, and the harmony group Mississippi. The Bootleg Family Band's debut single was a cover version of Loggins and Messina's Your Mama Don't Dance back with Honky Tonk Women in February 1973, and it peaked at number 4 on the Go Set Top 40 Singles chart. The second single, Wake Up Australia, backed with Ballad of Billy Clove, released in June, failed to make the charts.

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5: In 1974, the band provided a cameo in a nightclub scene of the Australian feature film Alvin Rides Again, and then toured the United States and performed on the TV shows The Midnight Special and Don Kirshner's Rock Concert. The band's third single, a cover version of the Shoop Shoot song It's In His Kiss, back with Walking Home in the Morning, was released in July 74, and it peaked at number 10 on the Kent Music Report chart. Their fourth single in 1975, Green Door, back with Kenny, only made it as high as number 98 on the national singles chart.

In February 75, the group issued a self-titled extended play, a four-track compilation of their single A-Sides. This was released on the Bootleg label, and it was produced by Cad. A trimmed lineup in May 1975 with Cad, Cox and Naylor, joined by Clive Harrison on bass guitar and Ian Mason on keyboards, was renamed the Bootleg Band. They issued one single in 1975, How Do I Try, backed with Rockin' Hollywood, and it peaked at number 60 on the Australian chart. After Cad left the group to return to the US in November 75, they were renamed Avalanche, and that group issued a self-titled album in September 76. Cad reassembled the Bootleg Family Band in 2015, and the group issued a studio album, Bulletproof, in November 2016. A tour supported its release, including opening for the Beach Boys in 2016.

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From December 1963 to January 1964, Davies appeared in Once Upon a Surfie, a youth musical at the Palace Theatre Sydney with his then-girlfriend Jackie Weaver, as well as the Deltones, Dig Richards, Lucky Star, Robbie G and Jay Justin. It was written by Bill Watson and centred on the antics of Gadget, portrayed by Weaver, a snooty surfing girl whom the rest of the cast are intent on bringing down a peg or two. It was a parody of the then-popular Gidget films, and Jay Justin was a songwriter who provided Davies with material. Davies only had one chart single in 1963. It was Without a Shoulder to Cry On, back with Don't Ever, No Never, and it was released in March 1963, but only made it as high as number 88 and spent just 1 week on the national charts.

Also in 1963, Davies met Norrie Paramore, a British composer, producer and conductor, who was impressed with the singer's work, and he encouraged Davies to return to England in February 64. In May of 64, he recorded with Paramore producing. Davies returned to Australia in October 64 and adopted a more Beatles-influenced style and appearance and released the single I Don't Like to Be Alone back with Love and Money in October, and it peaked at number 43. And it was followed by Tell the Other Guy in December 64, which made it as high as number 35 on the charts in early 65.

Davies had no chart singles in 1965 or 66, despite releasing five singles during that time. However, in December 66, he released a duet with Little Paddy with Love from Jenny, which made the top 100 in early 67, peaking at number 88 and staying in the charts for 5 weeks. In February 67, he returned to the charts with his top 20 single, Alberta, which reached number 11 in Adelaide, 15 in Sydney, 18 in Brisbane, and 38 on the National Kent Music Chart, and it was to be his final chart hit. By the late 1960s, Davies had moved into cabaret and television work.

Davies took up acting and hosting roles for TV shows and was a cast member of the Mavis Bramston show from 1964 to 1968 and featured in Seven Network's Anything Goes in 1968 with Nancy Hayes, Reg Livermore and Johnny Lockwood. He had a guest role in Matlock Police episode What's In It For Me in 1973, and by November 75 Davies was married to Tracy and the couple had two children. In July 79, Davies took on the role of Sebastian in Your Own Thing at the Comedy Theatre in Melbourne, and in 1981 he was the presenter of a short-lived, candid camera-style game show, Catch Us If You Can. Davies worked in the Johnny O'Keefe Memorial Show alongside other singers from that era, including Alan Dale, Vicky Forrest, Barry Stanton and Johnny Devlin. And he later performed with Roland Storm and Lucky Star in the Golden Boys of Aussie Rock and Roll Show. In 1994, Davies had a minor role as the barman in the biographical feature film Sirens. And this brings us to the end of this week's feature on Brian Davies, and thanks for joining me on Flashback today. Till next week, take care.

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Each week on Flashback I feature an Australian artist or group from the 60s, 70s or 80s, and today the featured artist is 1960s teen heartthrob Brian Davies. And opening the feature today we heard Love and Money, one side of his 1964 single, the other side being I Don't Like to Be Alone. Brian Davies was born on the 4th of July 1944 in Manchester, England, and is a British-born Australian pop singer and entertainer. At the age of four, Davies' family migrated to Sydney. His father, Norman R. Davies, was an analytical chemistry lecturer at the University of New South Wales, and his mother was a former dancer. His first TV appearance was on the teen music show Teen Time on the 27th of September 1960 while he was a student at Canterbury Boys High School, and he left school the following year in 1961 and was signed to the HMV label. His first hit single, a cover version of Mark Winter's Dream Girl, Back With Then I'll Know, reached number one in Sydney in July 61 and it peaked at number five on the national Kent music charts.

Davies also appeared on 1960s TV pop shows Sing Sing Sing and Bandstand from 1961. His second hit was 5 Foot Two Eyes of Blue, backed with Ladder of Love, which was released in October 1960 and it reached number 4 on the Sydney charts and number 16 on the National Kent Music Chart. It was originally performed by the California Ramblers in 1925 as Has Anybody Seen My Gal?

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5: G'day listeners, Michael here. Just a quick announcement. We've had someone write into the station who is unfortunately going to have a toe removed fairly soon, if not a bit more. A bit of surgery coming up. He's travelling from Queensland out of Tassie. Unfortunately, he's got a Shih Tzu and a Dachshund with him, and he needs someone to look after them for potentially up to 6 weeks, perhaps a bit shorter. So if you're interested in helping out, give us a call at the station, 6772 1486, and we'll put you in touch with Will.

Ladies and gentlemen, fasten your seatbelt, sit back and relax. You've boarded the password-approved 747 Jumbo Jet with your captain, Sat Bisla.

All the way from the city of Hamm in North Rhine-Westphalia in Germany, that is Giant Rooks, and wants it back here on Passport Approved. Giant Rooks only have become one of Germany's most popular bands in recent years, racking up over 4 billion combined streams, receiving numerous gold and platinum certifications, and have also recently sold out 2 hometown shows, totaling over 20,000 fans per show. Incidentally, their latest album, How Have You Been, debuted at number 1 on the German album charts. We also heard from the rising star from London, England, known as Sienna Spyro, and Great Expectation. That is taken from a brand new album called Visitor, which is produced by Omar Fedi, who's worked with SZA, Sam Smith, and a whole host of others. Sienna has been called a phenomenon who creates music with rich soul and symphonic pop. You can get further details on Sienna Spyro online. And we kick things off with the Irish Quartet, who recently moved to London to search for more success, and that seems to be paying off. They go under the guise of the Clockworks, and we played you their single called Magnificent Seven, taken from their second studio album called The Entertainment, which was released back in March of this year. As I mentioned, the band have been working tirelessly to build their fan base, and it seems to be paying off since moving to the United Kingdom. You can get further details at theclockworks.band. Well, I hope you've enjoyed our travels to Ireland, England, and Germany here on Passport Approved, our weekly mission, as it has been for 2 decades plus, is to travel the world so you don't have to, as we unearth some great musical gems, acting local, thinking global. We do currently broadcast on 6 continents worldwide, including Europe, North America, Africa, South America, Asia, and Australasia, on dozens and dozens of great local radio stations, including yours. And on today's program, we're very excited to bring you the vintage-inspired sounds of the British rock collective known as Temples. We also give you the fresh new sounds of the Nigerian-born singer-songwriter now residing in the UK, who goes under the guise of Jerub. We also give the fresh new sounds of Australia's Shepherd, as well as the Norwegian one-man band inspired by the sounds of the 80s synth movement, who goes under the name of Raging Lions. That and much more is coming your way on today's edition of Passport Approved. But for now, let's sit back and relax as we take you to Bratislava in Slovakia and bring you the critically acclaimed singer-songwriter and dimensional artist known for her emotionally charged storytelling and genre-blurring sound. She goes under the guise of Corinne Ann, and she's recently released a brand new single called Born to Be. So without further delay, Corinne Ann, right here on Passport Approved.

0: good as at the vintage rock inspired sounds of Northamptonshire, England's Temples. Their new single Horizon, taken from the album called Bliss, which was released back in June of this year. The band concluded their North American tour dates this weekend and will commence on their UK and European leg of their European tour starting in October. You can get further details at templesofbands.com. Well, we're going to take a little break, and when I return, we bring the chart-topping sounds of the Australian singer-songwriter known as Rule. We also give you the rising star from the United Kingdom, known as Meek, with her new single, Beautiful Freaks, as well as exciting sounds of Central England's Overpass. That and much more is coming up next, right here on Passport Approved.
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It's a fresh new sound of the 23-year-old Australian singer-songwriter known as Rule with Faking Smiles, and that is taken from his second studio album called Kicking My Feet and Screaming. In fact, the new full-length is part two of his sophomore double album. Rule is no stranger to the global music scene. In fact, he's worked with the likes of Harry Styles, Niall Horan, Adele, Eminem, and a whole host of others. And his new single, Faking Smiles, examines the contradictions between the mask we wear and what's really bubbling underneath the surface. You can get further details at onerule.com. We also gave the rising opportunity

with his single called Forever Right Now. Now, Jerob has drawn comparisons to the likes of Miles Smith, Lewis Capaldi, and a modern-day version of the 90s star Seal, and has racked up tens of millions of streams and views to date, so you can get further information and delve into more music on Nigeria's Jerob online. Well, I hope you've enjoyed our travels to Nigeria, the United Kingdom, and Australia. 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Now, if you'd like to get further information on our program, interact with us online, or stream us on demand at your leisure and pleasure, do check us out at passportapproved.com. Well, let's fasten our seatbelts as we continue our musical travels and take you to central England, Birmingham to be precise, as we reintroduce you to a band known as Overpass, one of the most exciting blue-collar rock bands from the UK in quite some time. They recently released their debut album called Elsewhere Always, and from that release, here's a single called Fall in Love. Once again, it's England's Overpass, right here on Passport Approved.

0: That's the riveting sounds of the multi-platinum British band called Nothing But Thieves and Stray Dogs, which is the name of their brand new album, which is now available worldwide. It literally came out several days ago and has received rave reviews. Now, the band got their very early global support here on Passport Approved when they were an independent band. And since then, they've signed to RCA Records and Sony Music Worldwide and racked up over 2 billion streams. The band will also be embarking on their Stray Dogs US tour in 2027, as well as other international destinations. You can get further details at nbthieves.com. Well, it's time for us to take a little break, and when we return, we give the exciting sounds of one of Australia's most popular bands in recent times, known as Shepherd. We also give you the 80s rock and synth-pop flavoured sounds of the Norwegian artist known as Raging Lines. And we also delve into the electronic and cinematic overtures of the musical artist known as Thomas Azir from Holland. That and much more is coming up next, right here on Passport Approved.
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0: someone.
1: Singing Sayonara all the way from Brisbane, Australia, that is the sibling collective band known as Shepherd here on Passport Approved. Now, the band are no strangers to our program. In fact, they got their first ever global support here on Passport Approved and then went on to have a worldwide smash with a track called Hey Geronimo and have racked up over several billion streams to date. In addition, they have had 4 top 10 albums in Australia and numerous number one singles worldwide and continue to be friends of our program. And we're very excited to see them back with their new single. You can delve into more details at weareshepherd.com. We also gave the solo project from Oslo, Norway, courtesy of Sondre Torvik, who goes under the guise of Raging Lines with his new single, Yamaha 237. And that is taken from his debut album called Smile Blank, which was released earlier this year. According to Raging Lines, he likes to create dark indie rock, new wave and post-punk music, all on his own, handling his own guitar, drums, bass and vocals, and of course, also writing his own music. You can delve into more details at raging-lines.com. We certainly hope you're enjoying this week's edition of Passport Approved, as we've taken on a musical journey to Australia and Norway. We literally are your passport to global access to fresh new sounds, no matter the geographical destination, as we have been for 2 decades plus. Now, if you'd like to get further information on our program, interact with us online, or stream us on demand at your leisure and pleasure, please check us out at passportapproved.com. Well, let's continue our musical travels now as we reintroduce you to the Dutch artist who's also a personal friend, known as Thomas Azier. He took a bit of hiatus to take care of his family and his newborn son, but he does tell us a brand new album is on the horizon in 2027. Recently, he re-released the Mike Look remix of his debut single Red Eyes, which was released back in 2012 on his first album called Hylas, which was critically acclaimed. So without further delay, let's delve into Holland's very own Thomas Azier and Red Eyes here on Passport Approved.

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1: Hello, I'm Lewis Donaldson. A female constable is being remembered today after she was killed following a crash in Sydney early this morning. A fully marked police vehicle was travelling under lights and sirens when it crashed into a tree in Redfern. The passenger, 20-year-old Mia Lay, died, while the driver, a male constable, was taken to a hospital in a stable condition. Police Commissioner Mal Lanyon thanked Mia for her service.
2: As police officers, we understand the risk of what we do. We put our lives in the way for the safety of the community, to prevent crime and to make sure the community is safe. Terribly, on some of those days, some police officers pay the ultimate sacrifice.
1: Independent Senator David Pocock says the recent AI agent breach raises serious questions about Australia's approach to artificial intelligence regulation. Speaking to the ABC, Senator Pocock says the incident demonstrates the need for the government to introduce an AI Safety Act.
3: This is not a new problem. For many years now, experts have been saying we need action on this. The crossbench has been pushing them. In the last parliament, you know, I got an inquiry up into AI. It was very clear that we needed these sorts of guardrails. The government then said, well, we'll have some guidelines, we'll put them on a website, that's enough for data centres. Clearly it's not.
1: Australia is bidding for a non-permanent seat on the UN Security Council for 2029 and 2030. Two seats are up for grabs and only Finland is in the running. Prime Minister Anthony Albanese says the UN can't be left to the great powers alone and that Australia would use the seat to amplify the powers of smaller states.
4: The world faces tough times and Australia wants to respond, to partner and to make a difference. Should our Security Council bid prove successful, our purpose and approach will be consistent with how we have always conducted ourselves at the UN. We will listen with respect, we will partner as equals, and we will protect what matters most.
1: New South Wales renter rights have been strengthened as part of the latest reforms by the state government. Renters will only need to provide their driver's licence and passports if they are about to sign a lease, instead of including them in every rental application. Agents and landlords will also be required to use one standardised rental application form, which will not request details such as photos, social media accounts, details about children or tattoos. The new rules also require landlords and agents to say if photographs of the property have been digitally altered or AI generated to hide faults. Israeli Prime Minister Benjamin Netanyahu has defended his country's actions in the Middle East in an address to the United Nations. He also condemned global media for their coverage of Israel's conflicts, his address delayed by a mass walkout. Mr. Netanyahu says the US and Israel have been working together to save civilization.
5: In this battle against the barbarians, we've had no greater partner than President Trump. He understood that if left unchallenged, the fanatic Ayatollahs who chant death to America, death to Israel, would eventually carry out their mad fantasies.
1: A temporary vaccination service has been set up for a school community in Adelaide after four students tested positive for measles. South Australia Health issued a measles outbreak alert yesterday after three teenagers contracted the infectious disease. Turning to sport, the Socceroos will face Brazil in the first of two friendlies tonight. Australia has only defeated Brazil once, back in 2001. Tonight will be the first time the two teams have played each other in nearly a decade.
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They are Germany's indie pop rock darlings, known as Leoniden, with their new single, I Still Feel, here on Passport Approved. And that is taken from their forthcoming album, which is scheduled for release next month. Now, according to Leoniden, I Still Feel is a deeply philosophical exploration of the tension between eternity and finitude. The band originally formed back in 2005 and still maintain their status as one of Germany's most popular indie rock bands in quite some time. You can delve into more details on Leoniden online. We also gave you the London, England-based musical duo consisting of Ollie Fox and Scott Verrill, known as Good Neighbours, with their latest called Superstar. The band, of course, have enjoyed global success, including their debut single Home, which charted in 12 countries, including on the Billboard Top 100 in the United States. And they've already racked up hundreds of millions of streams worldwide, and have drawn comparisons to the likes of Glass Animals, Passion Pit, and MGMT. You can get further details at wearegoodneighbours.com. And we kick things off with a rising indie rock trio from Scotland who go under the guise of Junior VP with their new single called Red Cardigan. And that is taken from their debut album called Do You Feel the Same? Now, according to Junior VP, they take their name from the distinctive American position of junior vice president, paying tribute to the golden era of American cottage rock, emo, and indie that inspires their sounds. Well, I hope you've enjoyed our travels to Scotland, England, and Germany. Here on Passports Approved, we are your access to international music, no matter the geographical destination, as we have been for 2 decades plus. Let's continue our musical travels now as we take you to Holland and bring the songwriter who began with humble beginnings, busking on the streets of Amsterdam. He's now gone on to become one of Holland's most popular artists in recent times. He goes under the guise of Zotan, and here's his new single, Let You Go, here on Passports Approved.

0: It's a cheeky rock sound of the Newcastle-based indie rock five-piece from the United Kingdom, known as The Cheek, spelled C-H-E-A-K-S, with Situation, a Lost Control. Now, according to the band, the song explores a loss of control, emotional overwhelm, and the pull of memories and relationships. The band has carved out a reputation for high-octane performances and rock anthems that manage to stay memorable. Well, we're going to take a little break, and when I return, we'll be the exciting new sounds of the British singer-songwriter known as St. Lindsay, as well as the fresh new sounds of the indie pop darlings from Germany called Walking on Rivers. That and much more is coming up next, right here on Passport Approved.
1: 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Opera Australia mezzo-soprano Ruth Strutt and acclaimed pianist and singer Donna Bolson perform a programme including music from Chesty, Sanson, Berg, Vaughan Williams and contemporary Australian composers Eleanor Katz-Chernin and Kate Miller-Heidecke. 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

taking on a music excursion to Sydney, Australia. That is Stand Atlantic with their new single, Lucid. Now, the band was originally known as What It's Worth, but changed their name to Stand Atlantic back in 2014. And according to the band, Lucid explores self-sabotage, inner conflict, and the uncomfortable clarity that comes with finally seeing your own patterns for what they truly are. And incidentally, their fifth studio album, God Breath, is scheduled for release officially on October the 23rd. We also gave you one of England's most exciting singer-songwriters, known as St. Lundy, with a track called Alaska, and that is taken from his EP recorded in Los Angeles, and is the first of three EPs, with each one written and recorded in a different city, including Los Angeles, Stockholm, Sweden, and Nashville, Tennessee. St. Lundy tells us he will be announcing a full UK and European tour soon. You can get further details on St. Lundy online. And we kick things off with one of Sweden's most popular artists of the past decade, known as Tove Lo with I'm Your Girl, Right? The Grammy-nominated artist got her first ever global support here on Passport Approved back in 2012 or so, with a demo single for the track called Habits, which went on to become a global smash in many countries around the world, racking up tens of billions of streams and views and various other digital impressions. Besides crafting her own music, Tove Lo has also collaborated with Coldplay, Flume, Charlie XCX, and a whole host of others. You can get further details at tove-lo.com. I certainly hope you're enjoying today's edition of Passport Approved as we race through the end of September into October. And of course, the holiday season and Christmas is right around the corner, so certainly 2026 has flown by like a musical jumbo jet. Let's continue our musical travels now as we take her to Germany and bring her the indie folk band known as Walking on Rivers, who recorded their album during a three-week trip to Oklahoma City with producer Sven Ludwig, who's worked with Philbo Reaver and OK Kid. The band go under the guise of Walking on Rivers, and here's their latest. It's called Waste the Night, here on Passport Approved.

0: That's the first single from the four-track self-produced EP from the British artist known as Samfire, and a song called Father from the EP of the same name. According to Samfire, Father is a confessional song about growing up with institutional religion and learning to become the woman you were never taught you could be. She has been compared to the likes of Florence and the Machine, Lana Del Rey, Kate Bush, and Portishead. You can delve into more information on Samfire online. Well, I'm going to take a little break, and when I return, we bring the fresh new sounds from England's very own Cassia. We also bring you the genre-blending electro-pop-punk outfit from Australia called Sonics, as well as a fresh new sound from the artist known as Must Be John. That and much more is coming up next, right here on Passports Approved.
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He is a London, England-based artist called simply Must Be John with Get the Time Back, and that is taken from his latest album called Words to Live By. Now, musically, he has been compared to the likes of The Streets, Gorillaz, and Arctic Monkeys, and he recently worked with the British songwriter and producer Rich Turvey, who's known for his work with Blossoms, Jamie Webster, and The Wombats. Must Be John will be touring throughout Europe and the United Kingdom from mid-November through December. You can get further details at mustbejohn.com. We also give the genre-blending electro-pop-punk band from Adelaide, Australia, who go under the guise of Tonics with Stupid Things I've Done. That is taken from their 19-21 EP. Now, according to the band, the new single is a track with brutal honesty recounting the imagination of a future with someone and the pain when it fails. Incidentally, the band were voted the most popular electronic band at the 2025 South Australian Music Awards. You can get further details at sonicsaus.com. Unfortunately, we have reached a conclusion of this week's edition of Passport Approved. I do hope you've enjoyed our international travels as we act local and think global. 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As always, a big thanks to all of our great local radio partners and audio platforms who join us weekly to bring you international music pre-discovery. And a big thank you also to my producer, Mr. William Amon, for his help behind the scenes. And we leave you off today with a colourful fusion of the indie rock pop alternative musical trio from the United Kingdom. Known as Cassia, they recently recorded their brand new album called Lemon Gelato in Berlin, Germany, and they describe the city as a melting pot of themes regarding identity and growth. And here's their latest single, it's called Praise. Once again, it's England's Cassia. And until next time, it's Sappers are saying goodbye from Passports Approved.

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Well, hello and good evening and welcome and salutations and all the rest. You're listening to me, Sue Denham, for the next couple of hours, and it's time to turn up your radio if you have not done so already, because the Master's Apprentices told us at the very top to do that, just that. And of course, next, my little one-track tribute to someone who passed away, Angry Anderson. And I played probably my favourite and only song that I really like, Bad Boy for Love, Rose Tattoo. And, yeah, early days. Love Buster Brown as well, but I've got nothing of theirs. His little stint with Buster Brown in the good old days. And, but yeah, anyway, that's it. That's all I'm going to say about that. Didn't like the man's politics, but great rock and roll legend. Tonight, for your listening pleasure, I have two features. First one, lovely little Australian boy, originally from our parts, but living in Melbourne for quite a while now, I think. This was recorded at home in Thornbury in 2018-2019. Alien Nose Job. And Suddenly Everything Is Twice As Loud is the album I'm playing tonight. Through Antifade Drunken Sailor Records, I guess. Just remember that name, Alien Nose Job. I've got two albums, but I'm going to play this album. Suddenly Everything Is Twice As Loud. Playing that for you tonight. I might play a couple of tracks from another album. I'm just going to reach around for it. Hold on. Oh, great for radio, isn't it? And this one is 23 cuts of rare out of print home recorded stompers never heard before on streaming services. And Fabulous Jake again. And that was recorded between 2017 to 2022. And it's called Forced Communal Existence, Alien Nose Job. And yeah, a couple of great tracks on this, great covers, or well, more than a couple of great tracks. And I might, they do a cover of Government Flu, Dead Kennedys, and I might play that for you. I think that might be really cool. And yeah, I've also got this evening, my other feature is a band from San Francisco from 1977 and yeah, late 70s. The Avengers, or just called Avengers. And I have their album, self-titled album, and I'll be playing that as well this evening. Don't know what to play first. I think I might play a little bit of Alien Nose Job, side one, coming at you, if I can work out my turntable. Okay, let's do this. Ready, set, go.

there was a little bit of a break there. I didn't realise the track had finished. You're listening to me, Sue Denham, on 2ARM Armidale Community Radio 92.1 on your dial or 2arm.net.au. Put that into your little browser thing and you can listen in any time. Listen live if you're out of town, out of the area. And also listen back if you miss a program of your favourite radio DJ. And you can listen back on, I think, about 4 weeks' worth of programs if you missed anything or if you just like to listen again. Who wouldn't like to listen again to me, particularly? A bit full of myself. Anyway, I just played for you Alien Nose Job, and I'm just turning around again, which is great for radio because I moved this record sleeve. And it's called Suddenly Everywhere is Twice... Suddenly Everything is Twice as Loud. It's right in front of me. You think that I could say what the title of the album is. We just listened to side A, and at the top was Television Sets Are Going Cheap, then Weight of the World, Blending In, Repress Yourself, Rainbow Road, and then lastly, Black Sheep. I'll be playing side B later. And, yeah, Alien Nose Job is solo project by the fabulous Jake Robertson, who used to be, first time I ever saw him perform was in the Snooze Fest, which was his fabulous short-lived band. Then he went on to play with the Clouds in Melbourne. That's what I think when he moved to Melbourne. And I'm not really sure on all these other projects that he's been doing, but I know this one, Alien Nose Job, is his solo project. And pretty cool. I'm going to play for you now, though, is Avengers. Self-titled album from, well, it came out in 1983, but it's 77 to 78, but this album came out in 1983. And yeah, I think I'll just start her up. Why not, indeed? Now I've just got to work out my buttons. Okay, coming at you.

Well, there you have it. Side one of the Avengers self-titled album. And at the top we had We Are The One, then Car Crash, I Believe In Me, Open Your Eyes, No Matter, Desperation, and then Thin White Line. And I'll be playing side two very soon. But first off, you're listening to me, Sue Denham, and it's Armidale Community Radio, and this is Turn Up Your Radio. sorry, I'm just amusing myself. Today, my little girl graduated from Armidale Secondary College. She's a big girl now. Now she's got the HSC. But I'm so excited because, we live so close to the high school, but I give her a lift nearly every day because she's always running late, always making me late. And I'm so excited. Was like, did a big fist pump, and I said to her, no more drives to school, so I can actually do my own thing and laze about and just leave when I have to leave instead of waiting around for her to be ready. Anyhow, it was a fabulous day, and or morning rather, and very proud of my last one to go through school, my little girl, soon to be big girl, and all her fab friends. Nice group of young people indeed. Anyway, that's all I'm going to say about that. What's that from Forrest Gump or something? Okay, I'm going to play side two of Alien Nose Job, and just so you don't have to listen to me talk, I'll just talk while that's playing and no one has to listen to me. This album's called Suddenly Everything Is Twice As Loud, coming at you side two of the album. I've already played side one. You snooze, you lose. Here we go.

0: there we have it again, side two of Alien Nose Job. And I just have to take the needle off the record.
1: Oh my goodness.
0: That's better. We had Alien Nose Job and we had side two, Pass the Buck, Spin Cycle, Daintree, Need to Love, Freezing Cold and Alien Island. What a great album. I'm going to be playing a little bit more of Alien Nose Job after I played side two of Avengers' self-titled album, because we got plenty of time. So I was only going to play, you know, one or two tracks, but I think I might play more than one or two tracks. Lucky people. My goodness, what a treat. What an absolute treat. Anyway, let's go straight into headfirst into side two of the Avengers with a great cover of Paint It Black. Oh, excitement, but I've just got to press buttons and things. Ready, set, go.

Yeah.

That was it. Sorry, I just realised I was going to say something completely different and it didn't come out of my mouth very well. You're listening to me, Sue Denham, of course. Who else but me would do kind of weird things when they're talking on radio, on air? This is Turn Up Your Radio. And I hope you had it turned up for side two of Avengers. And I will be reading to you what I just played. Watch out for the sweary language. I should have given a warning, but you've got a warning about my program anyway. At this time of the evening, I'm sure you can cope. First up, we had the classic tune from Mr. Jagger and Richards, Paint It Black. And then we had The American in Me. I'm not saying this word in full, but we had White N-Word, then Uh-Oh, then Second to None, Corpus Christi, then Alive. It was recorded live in October 1977, Fuck You. And that wasn't an instruction, by the way. That was just the name of the song. Hope you've enjoyed listening to this album as much as I've enjoyed playing it for you. Just wanted to let you know, in case you didn't know already, this album was produced not just by the Avengers themselves, but by Steve Jones. Yes, the Steve Jones. Sex Pistols fame. I don't know what else to say. Great band. And, yeah, very impressed. Haven't heard it, haven't listened to it in full for a very long time. I have often played Paint It Black on air, but haven't played the album in its entirety for quite a while now. So I enjoyed it, even if you didn't. Now I'm going to play some more Alien Nose Job. Let's see if we can get in all of side one. Probably will be able to because, you know, they're sort of 2-minute songs, maybe, most of them. Anyway. Let's go. Side one of Alien Nose Job, and the album is called Forced Communal Existence.

0: There we have it.
1: I'm just going to turn
0: the turntable off, take the needle off the record, and back announce for you. We're so close to the end. Anyway, that was side one. I'll play side two for you another time. The album's called Forced Communal Existence, and the band is called Alien Nose Job. And we had Family Dinner, Clear the Clutter, Tired, Guilt and Blame, Caffeine OD, Flyblown, Sydney Sizzles, Over the Bridge, and last one, Government Flu. Awesome cover. Anyway, I digress. So, as I said before, today was the last day of my little girl's high school. Oh, she's got to go back and do the HSC. Just asked her what she'd like to hear as her last song. Two of the songs that she chose I don't have with me tonight, so this is the third choice, but just as good as any choice as you can have, because it's David Bowie. What else? Like Mother, Like Daughter. She's the best. What a legend. Love you, Lolly. We're going to finish off this evening with Space Oddity. Enjoy. Hope you've loved the program, and catch you around like a record.

And howdy there, folks. Welcome to Deadly Beats. It's great to have your company once again for another show. And this is the main spot right here to find the very best Aboriginal and Torres Strait Islander hip-hop, R&B and soul music by some of Australia's best Aboriginal and Torres Strait Islander artists. And I'm Big Sexy, and I'll be your host for the show. Now, you were just listening to the deadly sounds of Baker Boy there with Wish You Well, featuring the legendary Bernard Fanning. But if you like that track, please stay tuned. We've got some deadly tracks coming up. We've got a bit of Denny.

so stay tuned to hear those deadly tracks throughout the show. I want to show my respect and acknowledge the many lands on which you may be hearing deadly beats across this beautiful country of ours on your local radio station. Now, before we get the show into full effect, I would like to let everyone know that this show does come with a language warning, as I do play some deadly beats that do contain some coarse language. So please do be aware of that if you're going to tune into Deadly Beats. So without further ado, it's time to get this solid music cracking for you all, folks. So I've got a few tracks up my sleeve, but I think I might play a bit of... I might go with some B2M to kick the show off. And this one's called Palingari. So check it out. This is B2M with Palingari. And you're listening to Deadly Beats and our Big Sexy. But don't worry.

And welcome back to the show, folks. That was the Deadly Pura with Bleeding. Deadly track there. Before that, we had the B-Town Warriors with Rewrite Your Story. Before that, we had Marlon and Ruller with Unseated. And to kick those deadly four tracks off was B2M with Palangari. So another solid four tracks for you all, folks. And yes, you've guessed it. Here come another deadly four tracks your way right now. You're listening to Deadly Beats, and I'm Big Sick.

And welcome back to the show, folks. That was the Deadly Yothu Yindi with Calling Every Nation. Deadly track there. Before that, we had T-Bird with Pretty Weeds. Before that, we had Trindo with Black Boy. And to kick those Deadly Four tracks off, we had the Deadly Denny with Could Be. So another solid four tracks right there for you all, folks. Now, with filling up this week's playlist with some more boss music, we've got a few tracks on the go, but I'm going to play a bit of Kayla Truth right now, and this one is called O Diva Me. So check it out. This is Kayla Truth with O Diva Me. You're listening to Deadly Beats, and I'm Big Sexy.

And welcome back to the show, folks. That was the Deadly Jukebox with Welcome to the Party. Before that, we had Amy Hannon with The Best Is Yet to Come. Before that, we had the Deadly Lady Lash with When You See Me. And to kick those Deadly Four tracks off was the solid Kayla Truth with Oh Diva Me. So another solid four tracks for you all, folks. And I must say, it is that time again, my people. We have to sign off for another show, but thank you to Radio Adelaide. Thank you to the National Indigenous Radio Service. Thank you to Radio Mummy and WA. Also, a big thank you to the Community Radio Network for helping Deadly Beats be heard even further across the nation. Also, a big thank you to Karma Radio and Koori Radio. And last but not least, a big thank you to all that listened in to the show. This has been Deadly Beats. I'm Big Sexy, and I will see you all next week with another show filled with the best hip-hop, R&B, and soul hits by some of Australia's best Aboriginal and Torres Strait Islander artists. Now, to go out tonight, we've got a few tracks coming up, but I've got a very deadly track here called Hunter, and this is by The Lonely Boys. So we've got a few more tracks coming up after it, but stay tuned. But until next time, much love, peace and happiness, and please take care of yourself and each other. Peace out, my peoples. Nakada!

Well, you just heard the first track on Easy Listening this morning. This is indeed the Easy Listening program going through to noon. I'm Gary Hill, the presenter, and we're starting with an Irish bracket of Easy Listening songs. And Bing Crosby, you just heard, we'll hear him at the end of the segment. His well-deserved title, King of Easy Listening, could be. But now Ronan Keating is going to do his best known track.

Well, welcome to the Easy Listening Show here on 92.1 FM, Armidale's community radio station. And we can reach as far south as Noy Tamworth and as far north on a good day as Glen Innes. And when the elements are all right, I can be even picked up in Goulburn. And of course, there's podcasts if you're anywhere else. So you just heard our first bracket here on Easy Listening. And the bracket was Irish related in some way. Bing Crosby sang Faraway Places to conclude the bracket. James Galway and Phil Coulter did the instrumental Natasha. Chet Atkins was guitar soloist with the Chieftains. His track was called Tahitian Skies. Lisa Kelly sang Lift the Wings. Ronan Keating, his most famous hit, When You Say Nothing At All. And we began the show with Galway Bay, sang by Bing Crosby. Now we're going to have an American bracket, but it's an American female bracket. We've got five tracks here. And later on we'll have English, Canadian, Australian brackets. So who else? Let's see. More American and mixed UK, English and Irish. So, but they're all easy listening songs. Okay. So Cher will start off the American women's bracket.

Well, we just concluded the British, the American women's segment with Belinda Carlisle singing Leave a Light On. Before her, Emmylou Harris sang Orphan Girl. Yvonne Elliman did the Eagles' hit Best of My Love. Roberta Flack sang Natural Fling. And Cher did, I think from the 1950s, the Shoop Shoop song. All good songs. This is the Easy Listening program going through to noon on 92.1 FM, Armidale's Community Radio. And now we've got the British segment coming up. We're starting off with one of Elton John's biggest hits, which is just saying a good deal. And the track is Sacrifice.